0: And of course, that was A Little Less Conversation from Elvis Presley. Best not to dwell on the pretty toxic messaging in that song, although certainly one for the language and gender topic we covered a couple of weeks ago. Welcome to Language Warning. This is Georgina Hayden. I'm Professor of Forensic Linguistics, and today I am your guide through the land of linguistics here on Main FM. And speaking of lands, we are broadcasting today from the lands of the Djadjawarong people, the land of the people who say ja for yes. I'd like to pay my respects to their elders, past, present and emerging, and in particular acknowledge the rich linguistic contribution that Aboriginal languages make to our lives every day here on Jarrah Country. Well, we did not hear Julia, sadly, with her edition of Pachelbel's Caravan this morning, but still some beautiful music there for us. And I'd like you to stay with me now until 11 a.m. for all things linguistics and language science. Today, we are focusing on conversation, and despite what Elvis might say, conversation is actually how we get most stuff done. I've spoken a bit about conversation before on this show. I talked about ending a conversation on the phone and why it's the structural nature of conversations that make this difficult if both participants are not following the same set of rules or interpreting each other's conversational moves the same way. You might recall that I talked about using a closing sequence, that at the end of a conversation we have to do a closing sequence where we kind of check if there's any other business and then we say goodbye. And if somebody doesn't enter the pre-closing sequence, which is the bit where you signal that you're about to do a closing sequence, and just keeps going with the conversation, you get sort of stuck in this time loop and you can never get out. So that's an indication that conversations are actually super structured and we're following a whole bunch of rules. And I did promise that I would come back to look at conversation analysis or structural stuff again. And so here we are today. I want to explore some of the basic units of conversation and the rules that keep it all ticking along. To my regular listeners, hello there, welcome back. And to any newcomers to Language Warning, thanks for joining me. I hope to hear from you on the text line, 0488 63 186. I'm sure you've got your fingers ready. We often get a lot of interaction here on the text line. Go for it. I'm always happy to try and answer your language questions, whether or not they're related to today's topic. So send them in and I'll try to get to them all before the end of the show. So far this year, we've covered quite a few different things. We talked about accent and sociolinguistics. We've talked about naming. Last week, we looked at naming and name conventions. So if you had any leftover questions from that, do send them in. As I mentioned earlier, we've looked at language and gender. I think we've covered a couple of other topics as well, but I can't remember them. Text in if you've got any questions on those topics or today's topic, which is all about conversation. I've only got an hour with you today, so get cracking. And I want to hear your stories about conversation. Please tell me about your conversational clangers or interactional idiosyncrasies. So text in on 0488 63 186. This is Language Warning, and in this show we explore linguistics, the science of language. Remember, linguists are interested in describing language patterns and features, but not prescribing how people should speak or write. Ah, sure, we all have our opinions. But as linguists, we keep those to ourselves and instead focus on gathering your grammatical irregularities as data. So, how does conversation work? It might seem surprising, but apparently no one was really interested in working out rules for ordinary conversation much before the early 1970s. Well, perhaps the 1960s, and it got published in the 1970s. Anyway, I figure they heard I was on the way and realised they needed to get some regulation around conversation quick smart, or I was going to be doing all the talking for everyone. So, some sociologists, actually, rather than linguists. The linguists are all concerned with, you know, Chomsky and universal grammar. That's a story for another day. So sociologists were actually looking at language and interaction. So people like Irving Goffman, you may have heard of, John Gompers, Harold Garfinkel, and they'd been working on language and interaction, how people project their identity through talk, how social hierarchies are regulated through interaction. But research into how conversation works really took off with some work by a guy called Harvey Sacks. He was lecturing at UCLA, the University of California in Los Angeles, and he was actually working on calls to a medical advice hotline, and he was trying to figure out how to increase the efficiency of the call handlers to better respond to emergencies. So he was unpacking these really hurried and urgent conversations that were going on between the call handlers and the callers. And in doing so, because it was a piece of contract research that he'd been asked to do, to look at whether they could make the conversations more efficient so that the emergency services could attend more quickly. So in doing so, he realised that people were actually following rules when they were engaging in conversation. And I believe that he continued to use those data that he collected from those calls, those recorded calls, for quite a long time in his lectures. And in fact, when I was studying linguistics and doing my honours thesis and my PhD thesis, I remember getting a huge book, a tome, which was actually the collected transcribed lectures from this guy Harvey Sacks from the 1960s when he was lecturing in linguistics. Well, sorry, he was actually lecturing in sociology at UCLA, and his lectures were just brilliant. And in fact, I've really drawn a lot from his lecture style. He would always start with a piece of data. He'd start with a bit of transcript from one of these phone calls, and you know, rather than starting with theory and then working towards the analysis in the lecture, he'd start with the analysis. He'd put the piece of transcript up on the board or on the overhead projector, and then he'd walk the students through it. And all of these lectures were recorded and then transcribed. Sadly, Harvey Sacks himself died tragically young in a car accident in 1975, so we only have his work up until then. But his work was carried on by his student Gail Jefferson and another student, and well, both Jefferson and Emmanuel Shegloff were really colleagues. But yeah, they were working with him on working out the rules of conversation, and their simplest systemic for the rules of turn-taking is one of those seminal texts, the Sacks, Shegloff and Jefferson 1972. It's one of those papers that I refer to very frequently in my own work, and everybody does. One of those, you know, really groundbreaking moments in sociolinguistics. So what they figured out was that conversation can be described as involving a series of pairs of turns at talk. So I take a turn and then you take a turn. Hey, let's try. Hello there, how are you? Oh, wait, this isn't going to work, is it? Well, you could reply by text. So I'd be giving you a first pair part, a greeting, hello, and a question, how are you? And you could respond with your answer, and that's called a second pair part. So they're pair parts, right? First pair part, second pair part. And then you might also add on another first pair part, like you might say, fine, thanks. So that's your second pair part response. And then you might say, how are you? So you might then tack on a first pair part and throw it back to me. Go on, let's see if someone can send me a first pair part. You send it, and then I'll respond with a second pair part. And you can see there how conversation is organized into pairs that recur over and over. Now, it does get a little bit more complicated than that, and there's things like insert sequences where somebody asks a question like, are we going to the movies tonight? And then somebody, instead of answering the question, they ask another question like, well, what time does it start? And then the other person says, 7:30. And then the second person says, oh, yeah, okay, we can make it. Okay, so what's happened there is you've got your first pair part, are we going to the movies tonight? And then it's not answered with the second pair part immediately. There's what we call an insert sequence. So somebody, the other person asks a question, so they insert a question, what time does it start? And then the answer to that question, that inserted question, so an inserted answer about at 7:30, and then we get the answer to the original question, and that comes in with, okay, yeah, we can make it, right? So what we call that is a clarification or an insert sequence. But eventually the answer comes to the original question. And one of the other names for these pairs is adjacency pairs, and that's because they have to occur adjacent to each other, and if they don't, then that's accounted for in the conversation. And you quite often will hear people say things like, you didn't answer my original question. Okay, so there's this imperative to attend to that rule of these pairs that being adjacent. So we use the term adjacency pair, but I think I'm just going to stick with pairs today. So turns at talk, so we're taking turns at talk and we're doing that in pairs. One thing about how conversation is organised is, and one thing that distinguishes ordinary conversation from this, our rather slow radio interaction, because, hey, guys, I'm still waiting for you to text in. I'm feeling very neglected here in my conversation. Come on, somebody hello, how are you? You respond now and you ask me a question. Go on, off you go. So one thing that determines, that distinguishes rather this radio interaction from a regular conversation is the timing. So in a regular conversation in standard Australian English, the amount of time between two turns at talk by different speakers, so the amount of silence between one person ending their turn at talk and the other person taking up their turn at talk is, can you guess how long? What do you think, like a couple of seconds, a second? It's 0.2 of a second, a fifth of a second. So pretty snappy, eh? We're changing turns at talk really, really quickly. So pairs of turns at talk or adjacency pairs can also be identified according to their function, like questions and answers. Greetings and greetings. That's a matched pair, by the way. So if I offer a first pair part greeting, the appropriate response is a second pair part greeting. Hello. Hello. And also farewells fall into that category as well. So goodbye, goodbye. Okay, they're a matched pair. But others have different first and second pair parts, like an offer. So an offer is a first pair part. Do you want this ice cream? And then following that is a second pair part, which can be either an acceptance, yes, please, I'd love it, or a rejection or a refusal, no thanks, I'm not hungry. There's other sorts like accusations, and the second pair part for an accusation can be either a confession or a denial. And if you think about a recent conversation you've had, or actually if you go and have a conversation with someone now, well, no, hang on, don't do that because, you know, I'm talking to you. But if you did go and have a conversation with someone, but you remember a conversation you've had earlier, you'll spot these adjacency pairs. Actually, come to think of it, I've got a conversation that I prepared earlier. Listen carefully now, and you will hear how the speakers in this recorded conversation exchange first and second pair parts, and I'll come back and give you a little analysis of this. So here we go. Breakfast radio, Toby, really?
1: Yes, Georgie, you're a morning person, right? You are now.
0: What are we going to talk about?
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0: Weather what?
1: Whether it's raining.
0: Okay, sure, but news, what kind of news?
1: Local, stuff people care about, you know.
0: What about sport?
1: Huh?
0: You said news, sport and weather.
1: Oh, right, I don't know.
0: Secretly correcting people's grammar is a sport, right?
1: Right on.
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0: Gosh, they sound like clever and interesting people. I must be sure to tune in every Friday at 7:30 a.m. So you can hear there a series of questions and answers. I'm producing all the first pair part questions, pretty much. There's a few exceptions. While Toby is producing all the second pair part answers. But, you know, so what? How do we know there's a rule at play? Well, it just so happens that this particular clip is a perfect example of how we automatically apply rules to conversation in order to make sense of what's being said. And in fact, I've got a text here, which has just come at a perfect time. So this texter asks me, is the lack of adjacency and multiple inserts why a WhatsApp group convo can be so annoying and overwhelming? Yes, 100%. That is why it's so annoying and overwhelming. So you don't know which, sometimes, unless people reply to a particular comment, you don't know what the comment is attached to. So actually, I would suggest if you want to have good manners, good conversational manners in a WhatsApp group or any texting exchange, use the reply function to make sure that the whatever text you're sending is attached to something. Rather than just being out there. You might think it's okay to just give a response, but if it's a multi-party conversation, there will be people coming in and introducing new topics. And yeah, oh my Lord, chat conversations, that is a whole other thing. But exactly, it's because those rules are breaking down in the chat that it can be really hard to understand what's going on, and there's so much miscommunication, is why these rules are so important, you know. And of course, we are verbal, you know, we're speech-oriented as humans. So all of these rules have evolved over, you know, many thousands of years in a speech context, and they don't translate so well to writing. Anywho, let's go back to our example that we just had. And what was really interesting about that is how it shows how we automatically apply the rules to conversation in order to make sense of what's being said. So remember how this interaction starts. It actually starts with the second pair part. I'm saying, breakfast radio, Toby? Okay, and that's an answer to something. But we don't know what what it's answering. But what happens is that the only way we can make sense of that is to apply rules of pragmatics and turn-taking, which tell us that we've just come in partway through a conversation and we've just missed Toby saying something like, let's do breakfast radio, to which I'm responding, breakfast radio, Toby? And then I add on a first pair part request for clarification. Really? Which means it makes perfect sense for the next utterance to be a second pair part clarification. So Toby supplies that clarification that I've asked for and then follows it with another first pair part question. And he says, you're a morning person, right? Oh, my Lord. Phonetics is failing me today. You're a morning person, right? And then the conversation continues. So what's going on there in your brain? The part of your brain that knows the rules of conversation has processed all of this in a few microseconds, pretty much without any conscious thought. In fact, the only time we really notice all these conversational rules is when they get egregiously broken. And I say egregiously, partly because it makes me sound clever, but mostly because when it's a minor breach, we just try and make sense of it and keep going. Like the way the promo started with a response turn, we supply the missing information. This is true of all kinds of communicative rules, by the way, not just turn taking. What? There are more rules of communication, I hear you cry. Oh, hell yes. Don't get me started on positive and negative politeness or the Gricean maxims next time. I promise. So a way we might see these rules getting broken is when someone answers their own question instead of passing the turn to another speaker. And they might even acknowledge that by saying, oh, well, I guess I've just answered my own question. Or if they ask a question that doesn't appear to require an answer, the would-be respondent might say, is that a rhetorical question? Meaning, is that a question you've used purely for effect or rhetorical purposes, not a real question that requires an answer? Notice there even my use of the phrase real question. You know, we're so strongly constrained by rules. A question requires an answer. If it doesn't require an answer, it's not a real question. So there's also rules for when to change speakers. We do these little pauses in our talk. So they're like little micro pauses. Now, you might think of them as like the full stop at the end of a sentence, but sentences are something that occur in written communication. Sentences, in many ways, don't really occur in spoken language. And when you're analysing conversation, you never really talk about sentences. You talk about utterances. And there's other terminology that we use to identify the way that people break up their speech. And if you've ever transcribed actual talk, you realise really quickly that people do not talk in beautifully formed grammatical sentences unless they're reading from the page. So when there are these little pauses between utterances or, you know, potentially complete grammatical units, that's an opportunity to change speaker. And in conversation analysis, we call that a TRP or a transition relevance place. It means a moment in someone's turn at talk where another speaker could take the floor. So interruptions are really common at TRPs that are ambiguous because remember that we only leave 0.2 of a second between speakers. So you have to decide real quick if it's meant to be your turn at talk or if the other person is going to keep talking. And sometimes we get it wrong. So we think that the other person stopped talking. We've got 0.2 of a second to decide if they've stopped talking and it's our turn to talk. That's not enough time to even think about it, right? Our brains are doing this pretty much without us knowing. It's like breathing. And sometimes we get it wrong. The person's just taking a breath or they're having a sip of water or they're just thinking. Sometimes the grammar can help us to decide. So if what they've said doesn't seem to be complete, then probably they haven't finished talking yet and we'll wait. And we might wait longer than if what they've said does appear to be complete. And then when we do get it wrong, we do this little dance of conversational politeness or metalinguistic commentary where we say, oh, sorry, you go on. No, I was finished. You go on. Okay, so all of that is going on without us really being conscious of it. So now you can identify the building blocks of conversation, first pair parts and second pair parts, and how people sometimes break the rules of who speaks next, and then how speakers attempt to repair such rule breaking. You might recall from our language and gender episode that young girls are taught from a very early age in gender segregated speech communities that making sure everyone gets a turn to speak is really important. So women tend to do a lot of this kind of work in group conversations, directing the conversational traffic, but it's really going on all the time, regardless of gender. All right. Let's take a break now, go to our sponsors, listen to a track, and then I will be back to talk about preference in conversations. Don't forget to text in with your language questions. I have got some texts here. I will get back to you after this song, but hey, BJ, I'll like it. Yes, thank you for your second pair part, BJ. We're very fine this very cold morning. Yes, indeed, it is quite cold this morning. And wasn't that a lot of rain last night? My goodness me, it was very soggy when we got up. And some of you might have noticed that we had a little glitch in transmission. But you know what? If that ever happens, you can just switch right on over to the streaming service, mainfm.net. Otherwise, you are with me here on 94.9. Let me go to.
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And that was Tracy Chapman there with Talking About Revolution. All our songs today are talk and conversation themed. Hope you enjoy that. So, welcome back. This is Language Warning, a SciCurious show about linguistics and the science of language, first Tuesday of the month here on Main FM 94.9 and streaming at mainfm.net. And you can also catch up later on Mixcloud, where we upload all of the SciCurious shows. Today we're talking about conversation, how we manage to take turns or not, what rules we follow, what happens when rules get broken. So one of the aspects of conversation that I find most interesting is preference. I explained earlier that conversation is organized into pair parts like questions and answers, or invitations and responses, or greetings and greetings. And I got an excellent response from my listeners out there. BJ gave me a lovely second pair part to my first pair part. So my first pair part was a greeting, and then they gave me a lovely second pair part, which was "We're fine this very cold morning." Hooray. And I've also, by the way, got another text message in. "G'day, Georgie. Fascinating. What's the difference with a proposal? There are numerous responses. How does a proposal work compared to a question? Regards, Glenn." Yes, Glenn. So let me get to that. So what can happen with something like a proposal or an attribution or an accusation or an invitation is that there are multiple possible responses, but some responses are more preferred than others. Now, let me talk about preference. This level of organization means that we have preferences for the types of response to certain first pair parts. So let's take invitations. If someone invites you to a party, you can choose to accept or decline the invitation. But these two options are not equal. One of them is structurally preferred. And what I mean by that is when someone makes an invitation, there is a structural preference for acceptance. Now, I don't just mean that acceptances are nicer than rejections and we prefer them. I mean that structurally the conversation prefers an acceptance. And if there's no response, it is the acceptance that is noticeably absent. So that's how we know that it is the preferred response. That's the technical definition for a preferred response. So we know this because silence is taken to mean, "No, I don't accept your invitation." Think about it. If you say to me, "Hey, would you like to go to the main game with me on Sunday?" and I don't reply, you don't think, "Great, we're going to the main game together on Sunday." You assume that the acceptance is missing. You don't assume that the rejection is missing. You assume the acceptance is missing. So the preferred response is the thing that is noticeably absent when there's a silence, when there's no response. So you might think this is just a politeness thing, but it works differently for other kinds of pairs. So my favourite, because I work with police interview data, my favourite is accusations and admissions or denials. So unlike invitations, where the preferred response is the positive response, so the preferred response to an invitation is an acceptance, and if there's no response, then we assume it's the acceptance that's missing, and so we assume it's a rejection. Unlike invitations, where it's that positive response that's preferred, the preferred response to an accusation is a denial. And when someone is silent in the face of an accusation, it is the denial that is noticeably absent. If I say, "You stole the cookies in the cookie jar," and you don't respond, I don't think that you are failing to admit to it. I think that you're failing to deny it. You're guilty, and you'd better bring Tim Tams next time, or we are definitely not going to the main game together. Now, like I said, I work with police interview data, and what I've seen is that when people don't immediately and clearly deny an accusation, the police questioning will tend to assume that they are admitting the accusation, even if they deny it at some other time. And now we understand how conversation works and the rules of preference. This is entirely predictable and unsurprising. It's certainly how things would go in an ordinary conversation. But the problem is that this isn't an ordinary conversation, and there are special rules about silence in a police interview. You have a right to stay silent, so you're allowed to stay silent when you're accused of something, and legally it doesn't prove anything. Indeed, staying silent is what your lawyer would probably advise you to do, and fair enough. The jury are not allowed to find this incriminating. That's one of the things that when you get cautioned in a police interview, it says nothing you say. Oh, you have the right to remain silent, and it will not be held against you later in court, or the words to that effect. The difference with the English
caution, by the way, which you might have seen in the television, on the TV, is that they say it may be held against you if you do not mention now something that you later rely on in court. So that's the opposite of what we have, in the sense that you do have a right to silence in a police interview in England and Wales. And I say England and Wales because that's a jurisdiction legally. So in England and Wales, you do have a right to silence. And what they say is you do not have to say anything unless you wish to do so. But it may be held against you if you do not mention now anything which you later rely on in court. So what it means is that the judge or the jury can draw an adverse inference if you, for example, they say, where were you on the night of the 5th? And you use your right to silence, you don't say anything. And then in court, you have an alibi. You say, oh, well, the night of the 5th, I was with my girlfriend. In England and Wales, the jury is allowed to draw what they call an adverse inference. They're allowed to think from that because you didn't mention it in the police interview that, you know, you might be lying or you might be trying to hide something. In Australia, you have, or certainly in Victoria, it's slightly different in New South Wales, but in Victoria, you have more of an absolute right to silence. The jury and the judge are not allowed to draw any kind of inference from the fact that you remained silent, even if you later say something in court that you didn't say in the police interview. Anyway, the thing is, though, and I've written about this in research papers, the thing is, though, that in ordinary conversation, when someone stays silent, what's noticeably absent is the denial. So it is a little bit problematic. It's the legal rules are going against what would be natural in conversation. So it's just really important. If you're ever sitting on a jury, just remember that what goes on legally in a police interview is not like a natural conversation. So it is a bit tricky. The jury are not allowed to find it incriminating, but those conversational rules are pretty hard to shake. So it does raise questions about how easily a jury can dismiss the conversational implications of silence and stop themselves from hearing it as a failure to deny the accusation. So what do you think? Do you always assume someone's guilty if they fail to deny an accusation? And also, have you heard that phrase used in the media? You know, the government failed to deny that there was a cost overrun, you know, and the implication is if they, you know, they didn't say anything, but they failed to deny it. Actually, you know, they haven't failed to deny it. They've also failed to admit it. They just haven't, you know, said anything. But it is that failure to deny that is assumed when something is missing or, you know, is absent. Okay, let's take a short break now and I'll come back with more text. I'll see if I can give a more fulsome response to that question about proposals, because proposals, yeah, they do kind of fall into one of those categories of an adjacency pair and also the other things that can happen in conversation. But let's go now to, this is Conversation from Catfish and the Bottleman. 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

0: Come kick it with the Castlemaine community on the King's Birthday long weekend. 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
1: 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Text me, 0488 63186, like somebody just did. Does preference change regarding intimacy conversations for a committed partner over time? No, it shouldn't do. So preference is not about what we like or don't like as humans. It's about the way that the conversation prefers different things. So it's like a mechanical thing within the conversation. The way that an invitation will function, it will be the same regardless of the relationship between people. What is an interesting question is whether preference operates differently in other languages, and I would assume that it would go, it would run similarly in Indo-European languages and perhaps more differently in other language families, but that is getting into rather a different area of linguistics. Great question. Thank you. Okay, so one last thing I thought you might find interesting is the way we change topics in a conversation. So the interesting thing about topics in conversation is that we can only really change topics easily if we have access to first pair parts, or it's much easier. We can change them when we're giving a response, but it's really tricky. So you know how hard it is to change the topic in a conversation if you're only answering questions. Remember when you're a teenager being grilled about staying out late? It's almost impossible to change the topic, right? Your parents are asking a lot of really annoying, boring questions about where you were and who you're with, and you can't make it stop and talk about visiting your nan on the weekend. That's why teenagers storm out in that situation, because they run out of responses. They can't just start a new topic. Responses to questions have to be relevant to that question. So this is why you get trapped in that situation. It's one of the rules of conversation that second pair parts have to be topically relevant and appropriate to the first pair part. So they don't just have to be the right kind of answer. So you can't say, if I say, what's the time, and you say yellow, not only is it not topically relevant, but it's also the wrong category of response. But you also can't just answer on a new topic. So if I say, the fishing was great this summer, and you say, yeah, but all the trains were running late, there's no connection between that. You've just started a new topic. And we would call that a disjunctive topic shift. But anyway, the responses have to be topically relevant to the question. You have to give me the time. If I say, what's the time, you have to give me the time, or another response like the teenager's favourite, I don't know. That's also okay. So there are basically two ways that we can change topic in a conversation. We can make, as I mentioned, a disjunctive topic shift, which is just like an abrupt change of topic, but we don't do that very often because it doesn't tend to make sense to the person we're talking to. And one of the overriding principles of communication, the Gricean principle of communication, in fact, which I mentioned earlier from this guy Grice, is that we try to make ourselves make sense. So we try to ensure that the other person can understand what we're saying, and we try to make sense of what the other person is saying. So that's the overriding kind of principle of communication. And it has nothing to do with how much we might like or dislike the other person. It's to do with successful communication. And sometimes it can be hard to disentangle those things, because we think that successful communication happens when we like each other and doesn't happen when we don't like each other, but that's not the case. It might be unhappy communication, you know, people might get hurt, but in terms of actually making sense, if you want to insult someone, you can't really do it if they don't understand what you've said, or they don't understand it as an insult. So abiding by the rules of communication, it's not about rules of being, you know, having good manners in, you know, and saying nice things. It's about actually structurally having it make sense. It's like the programming of language. It has to work, even if you want to insult someone. So anyway, we tend to avoid disjunctive topic shift because it's confusing for the person we're talking to. Just abruptly changing topic, and it's kind of rude as well. The usual way we change topics in conversation is a stepwise topic transition, which is where we move bit by bit from the topic of the original question to the topic we really want to talk about. And you'll be familiar with this. If you've ever been in conversation with someone who's got a new hobby, a new pet, a new baby, a new significant other, you'll say something about the weather, and the next thing you're hearing about W2 trams and how you can tell them from a W4 by the sliding doors. And apologies to all the people who got trapped in a conversation with me after I bought a tram, by the way. So how are they doing this? Boring you by stealth? Well, they answer your question and respond to your topic and then continue talking, and bit by bit, each unit of talk gets them a bit closer to the object of their adoration. Yes, it has been hot. I haven't been able to get the air conditioning going in my tram. Still, I bet it would have been worse when it was in service. It just had open doorways then. It's a W2, you know, not like the W4s with their fancy pants sliding doors. You can see the problem. But if you're in charge of the questions, like an interviewer, you can simply move the topic back with a disjunctive topic shift using a new question, and that's your conversational role. Unfortunately, in ordinary conversation, we can't do that, or it does tend to sound like we're interrogating people. So being able to change the topic is a really powerful resource in conversation, and it's available to interviewers, even parents. But controlling the topic through questions can feel pretty intense for the other person, and they might not have answers to your questions, which doesn't really give them anywhere to go. If you want to get cooperation in a conversation but you have questions to ask, it's better to ask very open-ended questions like, "Can you tell me about last night?" This allows the other person to take the conversation in another direction if that's what they need to do to answer the question. Though, of course, they might choose not to answer, and I'm not sure if teenagers have a right to silence. All right. Do text in with any questions that you might have about conversational rules. I am very happy to come back to this topic another time to talk about, there's a really fascinating thing around politeness. And this is, again, this is a theory of politeness, not just like good manners. So it's a technical way of describing how we do politeness with words. And there's a thing about positive and negative politeness, which I personally find absolutely fascinating. And I hope that you'll be interested in that too when I come back to it. I've got a tram-related question. Have I ever ridden on the W2 class in Bendigo? No, it wasn't in service the day I went up there, but I did talk. The people who ran the Bendigo trams were very surprised when they suddenly found themselves talking to a middle-aged lady who knew a lot about W2 and W4 class trams, and we had some very in-depth conversations, much to their delight, and I was delighted as well. Thank you for the text. What I did want to mention to you, though, was some new research. So one of the things about analysing conversation, and one of the reasons why it's interesting, apart from just being inherently interesting, is that it helps us when we are learning new languages. So that's one of the reasons why it's really useful. It gets used a lot in second language acquisition and language learning. But it's also really become very important suddenly with the advent of chatbots. And so this started with those chatbots that were being used on websites in place of customer service, like human customer service, because they needed to know how conversation worked. Actually, you could go back a little bit further, because I remember doing some work in the late 1990s, early 2000s, working for a telecommunications company to develop an automatic response system. So like one of those automatic voice comprehension and response systems that you get. By the way, I do think it's hilarious the way that people talk when they're talking to a robot on the telephone. And you can always tell because they start saying things like, you know, "Yes, very clearly and know my address and things like that, and talk in ways they would never talk to a human. But yeah, those voice systems, those voice activated systems, they needed to know how conversation worked. And so I do remember working with that telco to try and design a system that could, you know, conversationally walk through do a problem solving thing. The problem was that the first question they asked people was, what's your name? And that's one of the hardest things for a computer to understand, because there's so many different options for names. It's kind of an infinite category. If you ask a closed question like, is this a call about your landline or your mobile, and there's only two options, the computer does a really good job at detecting whether someone is saying landline or mobile. But if you ask, what's your name, the computer really struggles because it's an almost infinite category of responses. So, yeah, well, that's one of the reasons why those systems don't work so well. And look, nowadays we're all probably using voice to text, so people generally in the public have a much better idea about what things are likely to trip up a voice to text system. So yeah, names really common, right? It's really hard to get the names right, especially if it's a slightly unusual name or it has an unusual spelling. But the point about those systems is that they have to know how conversation works, and then that became even more acute when it was that natural chatbot on the screen. People are typing in responses, and you would get a nice little response saying, "Oh, thank you for your response," and you know, you could make it sound like a conversation. And I saw just in a TV program I was watching recently, the ABC comedy that's running at the moment, Bad Company. If anyone's been watching that, there was a scene in one of the recent episodes where somebody was communicating, or thought they were communicating with a human. And it was actually a bot, you know, but it could have also just been a recorded message, right? So you can do that. You can say hello, and then you can leave a gap, and then you can say, oh, that's interesting, you know, and pre-record some things. And you can do that because conversation is structured. The other place, of course, where it has become hugely important is in the large language models like ChatGPT and or rather the front ends like ChatGPT that are drawing on large language models. And what they're doing is they're based on a simple way to describe what they're doing is they're asking the question, what's the next thing? What goes next after this word? So they're hunting through, you know, billions and billions of words of data to determine when someone says this sequence of words, what's the most likely next word? So that's how they work to construct something that looks like conversation. It used to be that those sorts of systems would be given rules. You know, you try to give them all the rules of conversation, but that's really, really hard, it turns out. As humans, we learn a huge number of pragmatic rules and conversational rules, and we don't really think about it too much. But this new system of just saying what comes next, so based on billions of words of conversation, they can scan the previous, well, however many, like thousands of words in the current conversation and go, given this sequence, what's the most likely next word? That alleviates the need to know every single rule. And boy, does it come up with some lifelike stuff, right? Like you can have a conversation with ChatGPT and it can feel really lifelike. So it's pretty clever at doing that, even only knowing what's the most likely next word in this slot rather than all of the rules of conversation. But in order to check that it's doing what it should be doing, the people who analyze those conversations and try to improve the system will need to know what the rules of conversation are. So all of this conversation analysis stuff has become really important. Another area where it gets used, where I've seen it being used, as I mentioned, I work with police interview data, and a lot of the stuff that goes on there is training police to better interview vulnerable witnesses like children, for example. And that's a bit tricky because you can't practice on children. So there are some AI models of like child language that people who are learning interview techniques can use those models to practice their questioning, so that, you know, if they ask good questions, then the child model responds with, you know, useful information, and if they ask bad questions like leading questions or closed questions, then the child model responds appropriately to try and teach them better questioning techniques. So that's another area where you really need to understand how conversation works. All right. Well, our focus, as I say, has been on conversation. And one of the things that has been quite interesting to me, at least, is some of these recent developments, because conversation analysis as an area of research, I mean, it was sort of ticking along in the background, but nobody was really that interested until suddenly ChatGPT and other such large language model-based AI systems came on board. And suddenly it was really important to know how conversation worked. And so what we're seeing is some, especially with like also the use of video technologies and communications and robots, we're seeing an uptick in interest in, you know, how conversation works. So, for example, a paper published this year, just recently in the last month, is about gaze aversions and mutual gaze related to topical development of dyadic explanatory interactions, which is a fancy way of saying when people are explaining things to each other, where are they looking? And I mentioned topics earlier, so the way we introduce new topics, we can also continue with the same topic. So whenever there's one of those, you know, the end of a grammatically complete unit, we can continue the same topic. Like if, you know, another speaker starts talking, they can continue the same topic, or they could maybe gently change to another topic. So when that happens, when there's, you know, when we're in a conversation, a live conversation, we're often using our eye gaze to signal what we're doing in the conversation. So gaze behavior, because it's something that's continuously available, like when you're in a live conversation, gaze behavior in a spoken conversation with two people who are sighted is continuously accessible. And it's used as a cue for managing turn-taking, regulating the duration of topical sequences, and basically supporting the cognitive processing. You know, the fact that this all happens so, so fast means that we need things to help us. So there's research that goes on in what do people do with their gaze in relation to their topic management. So that's the kind

songs today. And as I said, I'm finishing with this last one by Chet Baker. And you might think, what's this song, I Fall in Love Too Easily, got to do with conversation? Well, Chet's pretty close to chat, don't you think? It's good enough for me. Coming up next is Tony Peachy with Get Your Groove Back. I'll be talking to Tony in just a moment. But in the meantime, here's Chet Baker.

0: And that was Chet Baker with I Fall in Love Too Easily, and somewhat in honour of the Jazz Festival coming up this weekend. And a lovely text there. Jazz is a conversation of the heart. Yes. Nice. You there, Tony?
1: I hope so. I hope so. I really hope so. I'll have to wait a month now because I did have a quiz, a linguistic quiz for you, but I can't find it. dear, oh, dear, oh, dear. No. And that was a good segue, that Chet Baker was a good segue to my show, because I will be playing a number of jazz pieces.
0: Oh, lovely.
1: In honour of, like the Jazz Festival coming up and, the main game, everybody yes. will be out there kicking the ball with a saxophone around their necks.
0: I assume that's how it works, yes.
1: Yeah, that was the last time I saw a football match. I've also got an interview lined up with someone who's doing an interesting gig on Saturday night. She's

0: going to be doing a Josephine Baker.
1: Oh, yes. I saw that. I'm very interested in that.
0: Yeah, yeah. Like, I know I've been researching Josephine Baker. Mm-hmm. What an amazing person.
1: Oh, yeah. Oh, yeah. Gee whiz. Remarkable.
0: Yeah, yeah. So that's all going to happen in the second hour, hopefully, all going well, you know.
1: Super.
0: You know, the greatest plans of mice and men are always come to fruition, as everybody knows.
1: That's right. That's right.
0: Yeah. There's no reason why it wouldn't.
1: No, of course not. Of course not. Everything
0: lovely to hear your voice again, Georgina. And I'm sorry I don't have my my quiz for you.
1: Next time.
0: No doubt.
1: Indeed.
0: As soon as I sign you off, I'll find it.
1: Yeah, of course you will.
0: Of course I will. Okay, mate. Take care.
1: Bye-bye.
0: Got an umbrella?
1: I sure have.
0: Very good. You'll need it.
1: True.
0: Bye-bye.
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Hello, I'm Tony Peachy, broadcasting from stolen Jajawarung land, and you're very welcome to this 642nd instalment of the musical odyssey, Get Your Groove Back, on this Tuesday, the 2nd of June 2026, first Tuesday of the month of June 2026. And today's weather in all the important places, all the important places in the world. In Europe, it's currently 16 in Karlsruhe in southeastern Germany, 2 in Nuuk on Greenland. Up in the Gulf, it's 27 on Groote Island. But here in Happy Town, it's a fantastic 11 degrees, and we're getting lots of soaking for our gardens. I hope you're enjoying the rain as much as your garden is. And the weather here is the envy of the world, as I keep on saying, from Mumbai to Murwillumbah, from Nuuk to Nunawading. Everybody is talking about the weather here in Happy Town.

Thank you very much, Elin. And thanks very much to Georgina for the last hour of fantastic linguistic input into our lives. And I also want to thank Radio Roscoe for filling in the last fortnight while I've been unwell. And he stepped up to the mark very diligently and thoroughly, and especially his interview with Tim Heath last week. If you heard that, I thought that was an exemplary interview. And I want to thank you for your company as you enjoy your 11s, and sincerely hope you can stay with me until 1 o'clock when Christine King will be here to present her fantastic show, Bass and Rhythms, to get your feet tapping during the early part of the afternoon. Okay, a very short editorial today, and it's a very short quote from Jean-Paul Sartre, someone that, you know, no longer with us, but he was around the day. And he said, "If you're lonely when you're alone, you're in bad company." I think that was that's pretty poignant. And as I said to Georgina at the top, I will be playing a lot of jazz today, and all going well, I'll have an interview in about an hour with one of the performers at the jazz festival. But in the meantime, let's listen.

Yes, Cam Butler there. And that track was Old as Earth, and it was recorded live in 2025 at the PBS studios in here in Melbourne. And he, Cam Butler, had an album launch. His latest album, World Forever, was launched not for last Friday, the Friday before, and I had every intention of going, but it was in Melbourne Town Hall, so if you went along to that gig, you were probably very, very well entertained, sorry, I missed it, but I was just too ill. Before that, we had The Other Time by Rahim Alhaj and Yakuba Sissoko off Rahim Alhaj's album Little Earth from 2010. And at the very top, a mystery track, all right? It was just called 80-Second Oud Melody by Beautiful Woman, expressing quiet strength and ancient emotion. And I don't know who it was. I don't know what the piece was called, but it just caught my fancy. And I thought, well, you know, a bit over a minute, it's worthwhile playing. And I've had a text in. Loz has said, good to, what did you say? Good to hear you back and glad you're back. Oh, thank you very much, Loz. You're listening to Get Your Groove Back with me, Tony Peachy, on Main FM 94.9.

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3: Stop too quickly, too suddenly, sorry. Okay, the next bracket of music, I'm going to start off with Judy Small's final recording, which is two songs. It's a single release. It's billed as an EP, but it's only two songs. One's quite lengthy, and I hope to play the second one later in the show. And also to commemorate the death of Sonny Rollins, who died last week, an iconic performer for many, many decades. And a sad loss. But, you know, he was 94 or 95, I can't recall. So let's start with a live recording of Judy Small's last recording, and she's suffering, some, I forget what she's actually specifically suffering from, but she can't record anymore, and hardly ever sings. But here she is.

0: Yes, Rolling Stones here, Waiting for a Friend off their 1981 album, Tattoo You. Very underrated album, I think. I rather like it. I've been listening to it a bit recently for this show. And Sonny Rollins was the saxophonist there, excuse me, towards the end of the, the second half of the track. And Sonny passed away last week, aged 94 or 5, I can't remember. Before that, I played Sonny Rollins' version of I've Told Every Little Star off his 1959 album, Olio. He had a 7-decade career and he recorded more than 60 albums as a leader. And he was exemplary in putting together bands, as was somebody else that we'll I'll play later in the program, and a fantastic musician, but also really good at getting great combos together. And at the very top, we had a live version. I'm sorry about the quality of that. I wanted to play that live version of Judy Small's Stand or Fall, and that's off her last recording. She can no longer record for various reasons. It's a single called Swan Songs. And I love that line, if you could hear it, if you don't stand for something, you'll fall for anything. So there you go. 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
1: Ooh, yes, yes, here we go. It's a promo for my radio show, Castle Main Vintage Bazaar presents the Wave. Let's go. 6:30 on a Saturday night. Main FM, we're feeling all right. I got the mic on. My name is Life On. Putting words together like a hyphen. Nowadays, everybody want to talk like they got the mic, but that's me on a Saturday night. You should tune into the Wave, all right. The Wave's all right. The Wave, all right. All right, all right, all right, all right. All
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0: 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And another way of helping out financially is to get along to the football this Sunday, the 7th, and it's at Camp Reserve, the Rocketeers versus the Radio Galahs. I was invited to play, of course, given my expertise in all things football, and sadly had to decline. But you can come along. You can get tickets at Humanitix. I've just got to look down while I read this. Humanitix, search for Main Game 2026, and tickets will also be available and on the gate. Food, Pizza de Wheels, Woodley's Pies, Libby and Co. 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And the musical entertainment will be by Elo and the Shin Kicks. And I interviewed Eloise Jean last year, I think, or the year before. And she's very worth... her band is very worthwhile supporting. Okay, and leading up to an interview that I've got lined up in preparation, I'm going to play... I'll just leave it up to you to decide what you how you feel about this.

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0: 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Oh!

0: Kate, can you hear me?
1: Yes.
0: Oh, right.
1: Yes, I can. Hello.
0: I pressed the right button. Yeah. Finally. I'm sorry.
1: Well done. Well done.
0: Yeah, yeah. It's a rare skill to be able to press the right button. How are you?
1: Good. How are you?
0: I'm good. My guest on the phone, I'm trying to navigate my way through all these buttons, is Kate Vigo, who is going to do a Josephine Baker show next Saturday at the Good Shed. Is that correct?
1: Yes, and
0: that's
1: this Saturday.
0: This Saturday, yeah, this Saturday, the 6th of June.
1: Yeah.
0: Yeah, excellent. So we've just heard a medley of songs by Josephine Baker. Do you want to talk about Josephine Baker? Like, well, it's a big...

0: What is it? It's a really commendable thing to try to, you know, being a young white woman emulating a such an iconic person.
1: That is a very good point. What? And luckily I have a huge band to help me in trying to capture the incredible brilliance that is Josephine Baker. So I'm not going to necessarily try and be Josephine Baker, but we're going to sing, perform her song.
0: Okay.
1: And and we've also, we're going to tell a bit of the story, tell a bit of Josephine's story. So it is a bit of a show. We've got my fabulous neighbour who's an actor who's had a lifetime of acting. And he's going to be joining us to sort of bring a bit of theatre to the story. And so we've also got Harvey.
0: Not a grumpy neighbour, I hope.
1: No, a wonderful neighbour, Tony Harvey. And he's had a career of acting. He's on a country practice on like many episodes and also toured the world with The Lion King. He was Mufasa.
0: Right.
1: So he's just a fabulous character. He just
0: that sounds a bit scary.
1: Wonderful. He just brings in all manner of characters to the show. And then it's a collaboration with Nigel McLean, who's, I'm not sure if you know Nigel, but he's this incredible local violinist.
0: I do know Nigel. Yeah.
1: Oh, you do? Of course. He's well known. And he's just this beautiful gypsy jazz violinist.
0: Oh, excellent.
1: Virtuosic.
0: Excellent.
1: And
0: so,
1: he's got a whole swag of students that he teaches, and he's brought them on board. They're going to be participating in our show as our string orchestra, our string section. And so he's arranged all of the tunes with a string section, so it's quite incredible, and they're all amazing players, and they're all local.
0: Good.
1: Yeah, so there's quite a few of us. There's Peter Baylor from Melbourne. He's a brilliant gypsy jazz guitarist. And we've got another incredible guitarist, Jeff Close, who's a local, lives in Eastcote.
0: Okay.
1: And got Ben Gibbons on bass. And so, there's a whole swag of us telling this story.
0: Excellent.
1: So luckily I don't have to, you know, live up to Josephine's incredible level of performance. So, I'm singing the song.
0: Okay. So what was the journey that you undertook to choose Josephine Baker?
1: That's a good question, Tony. Well, I guess we
0: do
1: wanted
0: you have an
1: to
0: answer?
1: Do... Well, I actually just wanted to do a gig with Nigel. I was like, can I just play with you at the jazz festival next time? And he's like, yeah, sure. But we've got to do a show. And I was like, oh, show? Oh, can't we just make it easy? And he's like, no, it's got to be a show. And then we decided on a show concept. And what we came up with, Femmes de la Resistance.
0: Okay.
1: And that was Women of Resistance. And then we just started looking at all the women of resistance, you know, in the history. So that 1930s style is what we wanted to capture.
0: Right.
1: That's the sort of music we're playing with the gypsy jazz. And Josephine Baker, you know. The femme de la resistance.
0: Yeah.
1: A spy lover of Frida Kahlo.
0: Yeah.
1: She's, you know, a huge... spent a lifetime journey fighting against racism when she was, you know, rejected by America and then went over to France and was completely embraced and loved, and she became very famous and toured the world. And as she did her world tours, she passed on, you know, French intelligence, you know, and that supported the cause.
0: She's very much an integral part of the French resistance. And she also had a pilot's license. I found that quite interesting.
1: It's
0: incredible.
1: She's
0: there's
1: this she one quote. I'll do this one quote. Let me just find it. She joined the French resistance, and then she got her pilot's license. And hang on. Let me see if I can find this quote. Where is it?
0: While you're looking for that, I'll just
1: I've got a little quote about her doing the loop-de-loop. She learned how to do the loop-de-loop in the plane.
0: I'm talking to Kate Vigo, who's doing a Josephine Baker show this Saturday at the Good Shed.
1: Yes.
0: Did you find the quote?
1: With my entourage. Yes. Okay. We've got a few quotes from when she joined the French Resistance. So Captain Jacques Abti, he was a member of the French Secret Intelligence Service and Josephine's handler, but then later lover. This is a quote from him. When it was suggested that I try and recruit Josephine Baker, I had many objections. We recruited people with the innate ability to fly under the radar. And here was a woman rumoured to be one of the wealthiest alive who famously walked the streets of Paris with her pet cheetah on a diamond-studded leash. And here's her quote. I needed to do more for the cause. I loved flying. I even learned the loop-to-loop.
0: Good on
1: her. She's just an outrageous character, you know.
0: I've read that she on occasions she performed with her pet cheetah and the animal quite often jumped into the orchestra pit, which caused a bit of chaos, I can well imagine.
1: Oh my gosh, there's this very fun. I can read a quote. This is actually from a French publication about that. So the celebrated Miss Josephine Baker, no stranger to causing a sensation, outdid even herself at a recent performance of Puccini's beloved La Bohème.
0: Okay.
1: When her pet cheetah, having grown restless upon his mistress's lap, broke free and stalked down the centre aisle before launching himself into the orchestra pit below. It's quite incredible. Yeah. Like, she's just...
0: Yes.
1: So, she's certainly a character, and she's passionate in everything that she did. And there's so many incredible quotes. And it's amazing to learn about her, as we developed this show. Like, there's this wonderful quote where she said, quite simply, I've always been in love. For me, artists, a man or a woman who doesn't have a sense of seduction, the gift of love, faith in the mysterious rendezvous, is not an artist. Art, is seduction, passion, the pursuit of life in the most inspiring, most beautiful, sweetest of things.
0: Well, from what I've read, she's definitely lived up to that quote.
1: Yes. So it's just been a really nice journey, learning about her and learning the beautiful songs. I've been learning French, so I could sing some of the songs in French. So that's been a big challenge.
0: Oh, that's advantageous.
1: Yes. So it's taken me many hours to refine my accent.
0: Okay. Well, I've got a track to play that you sent me. I hope I'm going to press the right buttons in a minute. I don't want to finish this conversation yet. I'm talking to Kate Vigo, who is. Am I correct in saying you were distantly related to Jean Vigo, the French anarchist surrealist filmmaker?
1: That is true, Tony. True, and you helped work that out.
0: Yeah. Many years ago, yeah.
1: Yeah.
0: If you know Jean Vigo, he only made four films, I think, one full-length film which was L'Atelant, which I found absolutely mesmeric every time I've seen it. So it's what time's the performance on? Do you know?
1: It's on Saturday at 4:50 sharp, so 10 minutes to 5.
0: Oh, okay.
1: We will be performing for 50 minutes.
0: Okay. Right, with a cheetah or not? With or without a cheetah?
1: Sans cheetah at this time. Yes, no cheetah.
0: No cheetah, okay.
1: But I should say, so it's part of the jazz festival, but we've been informed by one of the organisers that tickets will be available on the door for $50. And that's a 3-show pass for $50.
0: Okay. What are the other two shows?
1: What's that?
0: What are the other two shows?
1: Oh, look, I just haven't even had a chance to look at the program yet. But
0: either have I.
1: I think at sometime this week I'm going to sit down and map out what I'm going to see. But I'm sure that I'm going to attend probably the two shows previous.
0: Yeah.
1: And I'm sure they're going to be fabulous. And, lots of great stuff on, so...
0: Oh, great, great. Yeah, just a final word about Josephine Baker. She had her early performance, you know, she was, amongst other things, you no doubt know this, you know, she was the first female lead in a film, something The Siren in 1920, a silent film, yeah, 1927.
1: Oh.
0: And... she also had a very risque burlesque act early on.
1: Yes,
0: you know, with the banana routine. So I hope you've going to we've got a respectable audience here in Castlemaine. I hope you're going to cover up.
1: I won't reenact any of the dances. Okay. No, I won't be doing that. No, just singing the songs. I could not hope to live up to Josephine Baker's, you know, gift for dance.
0: Yeah, she's a great dancer. Oh, and the other thing that I read was that she had a, what did she call it? The Rainbow Tribe. She didn't have any children herself, but she adopted 10 or 12 kids of different nationalities and religions and backgrounds and just so...
1: Yes, fascinating. And she did that to show the world that different cultures could live together. And I have a little quote here about that. She says, "Surely the day will come when colour means nothing more than skin tone. When religion is seen uniquely as a way to speak one's soul, when birthplaces have the weight of a throw of the dice, and all men are born free, when understanding breeds of love and brotherhood." And that was her whole mission. She was trying to show the world, like, see, we don't have to, you know, be so divided. She had, all the children were, representatives of all the different religions, and it was quite a project she undertook there.
0: Yeah, because she was, when Martin Luther King was assassinated, she was invited by King's widow, Corina, I forget her name, to take over the leadership of the civil rights movement in the US,
1: yes.
0: And she refused because she said something like, you know, I can dine at embassies and you know, kings and with kings and queens, but I can't get a coffee in a coffee shop in America because of the colour.
1: That's right.
0: I'm ad-libbing that, but...
1: and I think that's, what she said. It's incredible.
0: Yeah,
1: and because of that, racism, she was always fighting against that. And she was also, the first first American black woman to be inducted into the French Pantheon.
0: Yeah.
1: Pantheon.
0: Yeah.
1: Pantheon.
0: Yeah.
1: So she did a few firsts.
0: Yeah. An amazing woman. An amazing woman. I'm sure you will do her great justice on Saturday. 10 to 5. be there or be somewhere else this Saturday at the Good Shed. And I want to thank you very much, Kate, for taking the time to be available for this interview.
1: Thank you for having me.
0: Yeah, and I look forward to seeing your show on Saturday.
1: Yeah, thank you. It's going to be a lot of fun. It's just lots of amazing musicians. We're going to play the music and have fun.
0: Great. That's what we like.
1: Yeah.
0: Okay, love. I'll sign off. And, you know, like this was, you were not the guinea pig, but you were the first person I've rung using this new telephone apparatus in the studio. So, well done, me. Well done, me.
1: Congratulations. Okay. Thanks so much for having me, Tony.
0: Okay,
1: see ya.
0: Thank you very much. Thank
1: Thanks.
0: You.
1: Bye.
0: Bye.
1: Bye.
0: Yeah, that was Kate Vigo, and she'll be performing her Josephine Baker show this Saturday at the Good Shed, 10 to 5. Be there or be somewhere else, as I said.
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0: Been caught out again. I had a few texts in. People are talking about the interview. Thank you very much. I think she has the radio on. She's very confusing. Yeah, somebody texted in. Sorry, Ross. You've still got it. Thank you. Thank you, Ross. And I'm wearing my orange pants just to prove that I've still got it. Great interview, Tony, coming through loud and clear, said Anubi and somebody else. So I do apologise for the slightly muffled beginning to that interview because I was trying to figure out what button to press to get the new phone system operating with me and not against me. Okay, this week is Reconciliation Week, and I'm going to play a bracket of music to, address that. Mm-hmm.

I know one thing. This is Wilbur Wild, and you are listening to 94.9 Off the Richter Scale. Great.

0: Charlie Needs Braces there, a song called Pride, and that's off the First Sounds Volume 10 album. It's a tenth of proposed 10 albums, but there's at least 11 so far off that series, and I hope they keep on coming. Where I Belong by Amy Hannon. Oh, Charlie Needs Braces, of course, are from NAM. Amy Hannon, she's a Gamilaroi person, Where I Belong. And at the very top, we had Jeffrey Gurumul Yunupingu off his 2003 album Gurumul, and a track called Galiku. And today's show seems to be full of significant events and dates and whatnot. May the 27th marks the anniversary of the 1967 referendum, when Australians voted overwhelmingly to include Aboriginal and Torres Strait Islander peoples in the census. Well, we, you know... instead of, you know, it should have been 100%, but, you know, like it was 92% or something. And on June 3, tomorrow, it marks a historic 1992 High Court Mabo decision, which recognised Aboriginal and Torres Strait Islander peoples' land rights, i.e. native title. And long overdue that, and I hope that the struggle continues. And this is Reconciliation Week, and that's the reason for those that bracket of music. 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
0: 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Okay, I'm going to return to the jazz theme that has been largely on display in this show today. And Kate Vigo, whom I interviewed about half an hour ago, she is doing a performance of Josephine Baker's music this Saturday at the Good Shed, 10 to 5 at start, or, you know, 10 to 5 for a 5 o'clock start, I presume. So I'm going to play some more Josephine Baker stuff and metamorphose into something very similar but slightly different.

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0: Yes, that was Josephine Baker, who Kate Vigo, whom I interviewed a little while ago now, will be doing an entire show of this Saturday at the Good Shed. That was You're Driving Me Crazy, just proving that Josephine Baker could sing in English as well. She was born in America, but she revoked her US citizenship because of the entrenched racism, something that she fought against all her life. Before that, we had Kate Vigo herself, a recording that she sent me. I didn't get the title of that, the song, so I'm sorry. I should have asked her while I had her on air, but never mind. And at the very top, we had La Conga Blicotti, again by Josephine Baker. And they were recorded in the 40s and 50s. You know, she did a lot of recordings in the 30s, 40s, and 50s. And I think I forgot to back announce it. I'd played Josephine Baker medley before I interviewed Kate. But you've forgotten, I've forgotten, so everybody's forgotten. We're all in the same boat together. 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
8: 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Radio? 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
0: Scott Sanders, don't talk to me about radio, if you don't mind. Thank you very much. Thank you very, very much. Thank you very much. It sounds... Ross has texted in. Sounds like a gypsy jazz guitarist. It did, like in that last track. The track, I think you're referring to the track that I played of Kate's, but I didn't get the, she did go through the people she's playing with on Saturday, I've forgotten, and so have you, if you know what's good for you. So this weekend, big weekend, jazz weekend, jazz festival weekend. But the biggest thing is the main game this Saturday. Don't forget to go to the main game where the Radio Galahs, as always, are taking on the Rockatoos. Sorry, I misread that. And it's always a greatly entertaining day. So rug up, probably be cool. And don't forget that the Elo and the Shin Kicks will be performing along with Thompson's Foundry Band. And there'll be food galore, you know, Pizza de Wheels, Woodley's Pies, who sponsors, not fish and chips, what are they called now? The Shane's Bangers and Mash. show. Shane and Rich's show. 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Be a local. There'll be a bar operating. Everybody needs a bar. God, you can't live in Australia without wanting a bar, you know. So there'll be local brews and wines as well as non-alcoholic drinks if you're that way inclined. Okay, I've today's program, first one that I've been back in the chair for for a fortnight. I've stumbled through a few things, including an interview with Kate Vigo, and commemorated the passing of Sonny Rollins. The 26th of May marked the centenary of Miles Davis's birth. I hope you have enjoyed today's selections. I'll come back after this track, but I hope you have enjoyed today's selections, and I'll talk to you real soon.

0: Yes, we're listening to Miles Davis's Saeta, I think that's how you pronounce it, off his one of his many classic albums, Sketches of Spain, from whatever year it was, 60s sometime. I hope you've enjoyed today's selections, and I think I've got Christine in the next door studio. Ready to go. Look at that, right on 1 o'clock. I'm very well. I'm not very well, but I'm stumbling through. I'm glad I'm back.
1: Well enough to come back at least. That's a good sign.
0: How are you?
1: All right. Yeah. I had a bit of a cold on the weekend as well. There's stuff going around, of course.
0: Yeah. Well, I mentioned it to somebody I saw recently who's got a connection with. Why is it so loud? I just turned that down a bit. Okay. Who said that the North School had, I think he said, a third of the students away.
1: Good grief.
0: A third or a quarter. I can't remember what fraction he was using. Anyway,
1: wow.
0: Too many.
1: That's amazing. Yeah, I've never heard of that before. Good grief.
0: Yeah, indeed. Anyway, I hope you have a great show today.
1: Thank you. And
0: thank you, everybody, for listening. And until next week, I'll see you around like a record.
1: Hey, thanks, Tony. See you later.
0: Bye-bye.
1: Hey. So, yeah, it's the second day of winter and all the stuff going around and everything. And so I thought we'd start off with Bob Marley and the Wailers and The Sun Is A-Shinin'.

Bob Marley and the Wailers and The Sun is Shining. And yeah, as I say, we can pretend, or maybe you like sitting inside cozy with the rain on the roof. I do. So today it's Bass and Rhythm. This is Christine King. I'm with you until 3, or maybe a little bit after that, actually. And I've got a few things to talk about today. The veggie growing enterprise in Harcourt. I'm going to give Going for Broke, that gambling show, another plug. And about the Macca's protest that the kids had on Thursday, the Jazz Fest, and, of course, Main Game coming up. And, of course, lots of different kinds of music. I've got a bit of American Indian music to share with you now. But before I do that, just want to also say that we're broadcasting from Jadjarun country, and we acknowledge and give respect to the Jarrah people, their elders past and present, and any First Nations people listening today. They're the original, enduring storytellers, artists, knowledge holders, and caretakers of country. So now, what have we got? Jaw Sharp. No, I'll start with this one. Indian War Dance, Indian Calling. Have a listen to this.

0: Bob Marley and the Wailers, Get Up, Stand Up. And before that, we had Indian War Dance. And, yeah, Get Up, Stand Up. I think this is a good time to just have a little bit of a read from the Castlemaine Mail about the Kids Rally Against Macca's demonstration that happened on Thursday, it was, yeah. It's a good on you, kids. Good on you for having your say, and good on your parents for encouraging your kids to take advantage of the fact that we live in a democracy. Look, it may work, it might not work, it probably won't work, but good on you for having your say. So to voice their opposition to McDonald's, a kid-led snap rally was held at the proposed site, which is the corner of Hargraves and Forest Street, on Thursday evening. The plan for the rally was hatched by 11-year-old Ren Camilleri, who says local kids and teenagers would be negatively impacted. "We love our town being healthy and beautiful. Kids don't want or need McDonald's in town," she said. "There are enough food outlets and job opportunities for young people. Also, the place they want to build is right near a primary school." The concerned young people said the proposed site is just under 250 metres from Castlemaine Primary School and two blocks from St Mary's Primary School, and directly intersects busy walking and bike riding routes to school used by many families. There are also five other schools a short distance from the site. They say the regularly trotted out promise of jobs for young people from an anonymous McDonald's spokesperson also leaves them feeling despondent. They feel strongly that a McDonald's would change the feel of the town, I think so too, and undermine the sense of community that we're growing up in. "Small local shops and cafes are where many of us get our first jobs, learn different skills and feel connected to the community. I don't want Castlemaine to become the same as everywhere else," said one student from Castlemaine Secondary College. "I know McDonald's gives some young people jobs, but I worry big chains make it harder for local businesses to survive." Other concerns from young people include more cars, traffic congestion, noise, litter and environmental impacts. "I want a healthy future for Castlemaine," said Tenzin from a local primary school. The group said it was a similar story in many other small towns across Australia right now. "McDonald's are making decisions that affect futures without listening to the people who live here. Communities and especially kids deserve a say about the kind of town they want," the students said. So yeah, I was there on Thursday and there were lots of car horns tooting in support and thumbs up. There were a couple of, "Yay, Maccas, go Maccas." There were a few of that. There was one slightly abusive, whatever it was, but, you know, in the majority, people driving past and walking past, they were very supportive. They thought it's good that we were there. So, you know, we should probably keep on going. So let's have a word from our sponsors and then we'll come back with some more music.
1: 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The music is eclectic, the vibe is electric, featuring Central Victoria's most comprehensive weather report and a weekly movie review from our Nan Ned. The Windowing crew will get your toes tapping as we discuss a broad range of topics. 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

0: The fire danger period has ended for the North Central Fire District, which encompasses the shires of Central Goldfields, Mitchell, Mount Alexander and Murrindindi. This means you can burn off small amounts of vegetation, although it is safer and beneficial to your land and the wider environment to consider mulching or chipping your green waste or disposing of it at the waste transfer station. 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This has been a community safety announcement from Main FM.
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5: Yes. Now, you heard Om Namah Shiva by Tebra. Before that, you heard The Sky is a Neighbourhood by, by the Foo Fighters, by the Foo Fighters off the Concrete and Gold album. So I do know what I'm talking about. And before that, we heard, we heard Boulevard of Broken Dreams by Green Day. Now, yeah, since I've been doing this show, I've been more attuned to, you know, songs and what songs I've been listening to and new ones and stuff. And I'm always thinking, what am I going to put on the playlist for next week? And so last week, and this is an example of how one thought can lead to another, and it doesn't yet. Last week, I had a really bad shoulder. My right shoulder was aching like crazy. And so from, you know, raking and shoveling and stuff like that. And I was looking for one of those heat pads because I knew I had some of them, those things that you put on, you know, aching areas and you leave them on for 8 hours and they, you know, help make the pain go away. And they do work. And I'm looking for them. I can't find them in my place. And I'm thinking, where are they? And I'm also thinking, what are they called again? And I'm thinking, heat pad, and I'm thinking shoulder pads, and I'm like, no, of course they're not shoulder pads. It's your shoulder is hurting. That's why you're thinking that. But when I thought shoulder pads, I thought suits, and when I thought suits and shoulder pads, I thought Grace Jones, and so that's why you're about to hear three of her best songs, starting with probably her most famous, "Walking in the Rain."

0: There's three from Grace Jones. That was I've Seen That Face Before. Before that was Pull Up to the Bumper. And before that, Walking in the Rain. Now, I just want to mention, well, first I better mention, it's 94.9 Main FM. You're listening to Bass and Rhythm. I'm Christine King. I'll be here until 3 o'clock. Any requests or any comments, text them on 0488 63186, 0488 63186, if you want to do that. Now, the main game is coming up this weekend. There's plenty happening between the glory of the football games. The Thompson Foundry Band will play before the kickoff. We'll be joined by Jarrah Elder Uncle Rick Nelson for a welcome to country. The main cheer squad will welcome the teams onto the ground. The Castlemaine Circus will be performing in the first quarter break. Elo and the Shin Kicks will play on the stage at halftime, as well as the adorable Falcons, Ozkick and Superkick Kids play a mini match. That would be really cool. We've got roving performers, free face painting. The vibe's delightful, fun, get on down there. 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So yeah, rug up, it's going to be cold, I would say. Dogs are welcome, but please make sure they're on a lead. 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The raffle will be drawn about 4 p.m. during the trophy presentation. The prize is a trailer load of firewood. 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

Now, the three tracks you just heard were from Tattoos. That is his my latest music discovery. That one you just heard was Primal Pulse. Before that, Bullet, and before that, Planet Goer. And I've looked him up on Google, and I just wanted to share a little bit with you. It's just amazing, beautiful music. Tattoos had access to, at 11 years old, to a huge collection of techno vinyl. When he was a teenager, recorded a few short techno albums between 95 and 98, then became a break beat drum and bass DJ. In 2004, went to India and learnt the sitar and the tabla. In 2007, built a band in Goa, India. Also plays the Indian violin and the bansuri. From 2014, played in street festivals, has toured Ukraine, Mexico and Russia, and moved to Kiev. I was a bit alarmed when I saw that. But then it says, for the last 2 years, he has lived in Goa and produced more than 53 electro tracks. So, bit of information about Tattoos. Pretty amazing. All right, let's hear from Atomica Music now.

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that was... No, I'm doing it again. That was Faith No More with Ashes to Ashes. Before that, Boom Crash Opera with My Revelation. And before that, Atomic Music with Just Watch Me Now. And I just want to give a quick plug again to a show that's on ABC tonight at 8 o'clock called Going for Broke. Sean McAuliffe has uncovered several sobering truths behind the glitzy facade of the gambling industry. Tuesday's conclusion ups the ante. He visits a Wollongong family, and the comedian finds out that the odds are already stacked against the next generation of Australians for whom sports matches seem to go hand in hand with advertising and betting. He also spends a baffling afternoon with poker machine influencer Luca Canty and his fans before heading to Parliament House in Canberra for a chat with independent senator and former Wallabies captain David Pocock about the Murray Report and gambling reform. So that's the last episode of that documentary on tonight on the ABC, 8 p.m. And, yeah, so I recommend that you would watch that. So let's have a little bit of music now. What will we have? Rishi and Harshil. This is called Jaw Sharp.

0: That was, keeps doing that. That was Andromeda with Synthesis. And before that, we heard from Rishi and Harshil from a shamanic trance dance album called Remember Your Freedom. And I quite like that, don't you? Now let's have another word from our sponsors and we'll be back with more music in a minute.
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0: All right, so we're going to have a bit more music, of course. First, I just wanted to remind you that not only do we have the main game on Sunday the 7th, we've also got the Jazz Festival coming up this weekend. And I read this out last week, but I'll tell you again. The Castlemaine Jazz Festival lineup has dropped and the countdown is on with just 2 weeks, well, just a few days now left. Among the artists to feature will be pianist-composer Nat Barsh and her ARIA-nominated quartet. The group create genre-defying music at the intersection of jazz, post-rock, ambient and neoclassical genres. And they're just that's just one example of the many artists that will be in the Jazz Festival. 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So there should be a wide variety of jazz. Okay, so a bit more music now. This isn't jazz at all. This is something else. This is Code War from Neutronic.

0: That was Neutronic with Code War. Now, I just wanted to read out a little bit about the Growing in Mount Alexander initiative. The Castlemaine Mail caught up with students at the Harcourt Preschool earlier this month to see them enjoy the opportunity to take part in a hands-on workshop with Mount Alexander Shire Council's Healthy Loddon Campaspe Project Officer Jess Brown. The workshop saw children plant their very own herb and vegetable seedlings alongside their parents. Harcourt Preschool's Sally Long said the project couldn't have come at a better time as they worked to rebuild a section of the preschool garden ravaged by the devastating January 9th fire. What a great thing to do, hey. This initiative responds to significant local health challenges identified in the active living census. Vegetable consumption in the Shire remains low. This project is about making healthy eating accessible, engaging and achievable for local families, starting from an early age. So isn't that fantastic? Now, it is delivered in partnership with Healthy Loddon Campaspe and Mount Alexander Shire. If you would like to make a donation to assist Harcourt Preschool to rebuild their garden, you can email them on harcourt@ykinders.org.au for more information. So I reckon that's pretty amazing. Now, let us hear from Pink.
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2: 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So let's, it's coming up to, it's 5 to 3. This is 94.9 Main FM. This is Bass and Rhythm. I'm Christine King. And let's hear from Limbo Slice.

Right, Lenny Kravitz, are they going to go my way? Now let's travel back to the 80s, to the Aussie music pub gig scene. We're going to hear from Flowers, we're going to hear from The Church, Men at Work and Noiseworks.

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2: That's right. Just a reminder, we've got the Jazz Festival coming up this weekend, as well as the main game on Sunday. Now let's keep going with that music I was telling you about.

0: As Noise Works with No Lies. Before that, Helpless Automaton, My Men at Work. Before that, An Unguarded Moment by The Church. And before that, Walls by Flowers. I went to see all those. Well, Men at Work, The Church, and Flowers, I remember seeing all of them. I must have gone and seen Noise Works as well. Maybe I just had too much vodka and orange or scotch and coke or something that night. But I must have gone and seen them too. Like I said, a bit of 80s nostalgia there. So let's have a word from our sponsors, and then I'll play one more song and then I'm out of here. It's coming up to 25 past 3. This is 94.9 Main FM. You're listening to Bass and Rhythm. I'm Christine King. One more song and I'm going to say goodbye.
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0: All right, so 94.9 Main FM, you've been listening to Bass and Rhythm. It's Christine King. I hope you've enjoyed the show today. Don't forget, we've got a whole lot of stuff going on this coming weekend. We've got the Jazz Festival and we have the main game on Sunday. So I'll go out with The Blood is Pumping by Voodoo and Serrano, and I'll catch up with you next week. But until then, let's just hear one more track. See you later.

0: Tune in to Able Radio every Friday afternoon between 1 and 3pm. The music is eclectic, the vibe is electric, featuring Central Victoria's most comprehensive weather report and a weekly movie review from our Nan Ned. The Window and crew will get your toes tapping as we discuss a broad range of topics. 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

G'day, this is Steve, and you're listening to Down to Earth, an environmental and social justice show on Main FM 94.9. I'd like to acknowledge that we're on Dajarran country. This is stolen land, and we support land back, reparations, and self-determination for all First Nations. Always was, always will be Aboriginal land.

0: Okay, thanks for joining us, and we'll get straight into it with Queensland. Police, council, officers and firefighters entered a protest camp at Victoria Park on Friday as tensions continue over Brisbane's planned Olympic Stadium, with several protesters arrested and the camp broken up. Protesters who have occupied the site for months said they would not leave despite the Queensland government planning to begin works on the $3.6 billion project from Monday. Five protesters have been arrested at Brisbane's Victoria Park after police entered the camp. Campers challenged officials over the visit and questioned why no appointment had been made, while one protester threatened media and staff members with physical violence if they did not leave. This is according to ABC News. So council officers instructed protesters to pack up their belongings and question them about dogs and campfires. Tents were removed from the site by Friday evening after police gave protesters until 2 p.m. to wrap up the camp. Protest organiser Derek Oram Sandy said the site was sacred. Ownership of the land is due to be transferred to the Games Independent Infrastructure and Coordination Authority, GICA, on Monday, with the Queensland State Government vowing that construction work will begin immediately. About a dozen protesters remained on the site on Friday evening, lighting a cultural fire as a show of unity. "We are trying to stop the stadium from being built," Mr. Oram Sandy said. "We believe it's the wrong spot and it's no good for our mob. It will destroy the spring waters that come out of the land here. It will destroy all the Aboriginal artefacts." Okay, so I want some lived experiences now. Here's one.
1: "Time and again that the Lord Mayor just loves any opportunity to weigh in on a culture war and show just how little regard he has for minority groups. Aboriginal and Torres Strait Islander people deserve respect from governments who these are the same institutions who for decades, for hundreds of years, have carried out horrific violence and dispossession against Aboriginal people across the country. So whether it's the Brisbane City Council or the Queensland Government, in Sorry Week of all weeks, to see this kind of disgraceful attack on Aboriginal people here, trying to protect..."

culture, trying to protect and exercise cultural rights in this park. It's disgraceful. It's absolutely disgraceful that council's chosen to swoop in early and start evicting people from the park when, first of all, the land's about to be transferred to the state Olympics body. Secondly, there has been no decision about the federal cultural heritage protections for this site. It's a disgracefully heavy-handed and unnecessary response from council in circumstances where there would have been really big actions of solidarity this weekend. They're obviously just trying to silence dissent and prevent local residents who support Aboriginal people here on site and to just shut their voices out. As I understand it, this is Crown land still, and First Nations people have rights as, you know, as First Nations communities, as the sovereign on this land. They have rights to remain and they have rights to exercise, you know, to culturally, you know, practice as they have done in recent weeks. Clearly, council's just using this last-ditch opportunity to sink the boot in completely unnecessarily and just show how bloody-minded and how little they care about First Nations people and rights. It feels incredibly unfair. There's been no procedural attempt here by council to actually foreshadow what's going to happen. It's a surprise attack on these camps, and I think it's frankly disgraceful. But I suppose maybe we shouldn't expect any more from an LNP council who's shown no regard whatsoever for Aboriginal and Torres Strait Islander people, and an LNP state government who have completely overridden any environment or planning protections for this site, and who, you know, as their first act when they were elected as state government, just repealed legislation for a truth-telling and healing body and just completely trashed First Nations rights. We've seen...

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5: 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Okay, from Black People's Union, they've got a post about the Gurri Camp Embassy. Traditional owners are calling on all to join the GCE at Barabin, Victoria Park, after 40 cops violently descended on the camp yesterday afternoon. We stand firmly in solidarity with the GCE, exercising their sovereign right to defend their living heritage and country from the council's planned destruction. Support the front lines, fund the camp. We stand in solidarity with Gurri Camp Embassy at Barabin. No consent to destruction of country. No consent to destruction of sacred sites. Please direct funds towards the traditional owners and mob holding down the camp in the face of intense colonial violence. Keep the sacred fire burning. And now I want to play a bit from DJ the comedian who was there. Oh, and they organised the last day of public ownership, I think, was Saturday. And so, yeah, he's talking May 31. So, yeah. And they were going to have a Fill the Park event, which they did do. And that was interrupted.
6: Yo, way. Stand here. Northern Street City Farm, checking out some plants here. Just want to do a little live stream, let everyone know I'm all good. Still got the big showdown today, fighting for Burrumburn Victoria Park. Please get on down there, 12 o'clock. The colony tried to disturb our event, the Fill the Park event, but we're still there. Fire's still burning. So if you've got any time today, come on down. Gurri Camp Embassy, Gilcrest Avenue, Victoria Park. Help us save the park. Got that cultural fire burning. It's been burning for over 70 days. We're fighting with the Cultural Heritage Protection Act 1984 and the Human Rights Act 2019. And I just want to say, it's funny watching all the comments that are coming through there, all the uneducated mob, where they don't even know the power and what's happening. Yeah, well, I'm well, thanks for that. A few of the ambassadors obviously got arrested, but they got out on bail. And that was all a part of drawing out the liars. So we'll see them in the Supreme Court, Brisbane City Council, Queensland State Police, GAICA. We'll all see you in the Supreme Court. It'll cost them a lot of money to fight us and our Human Rights Act, Section 28, 26, with such a significant site like Barrenburn. So to all the uneducated mob that are on the comments there, you want to go and look in the history books and see what's been done in the past with these type of sacred fires. And it's internationally known now what's been happening here in this country, the genocide for Crown lands. Been happening for too long. But I'm going to continue to sip my coffee, cruise around the markets here, where I play didgeridoo every weekend, bring my family. Yeah, enjoy life. Because, you know, you black don't crack. You know what I mean? Black, deadly, proud. So I'll let you know, but we've got a bit of a plan for today, for today's event. For those that are coming along, we're not going to play this stupid. We're going to play it smart. Hold up. Thank you, brother. Keep the music up, cuz. Keep the good vibes going, brother. Cheers. Brother playing. You know, just walking around like kings, as we should, when you're living on your own country and land, speaking up the truth, you know? So the International Olympic Committee has seen over 10,000 petitions about what the host agreement is being breached by having the games at Victoria Park. So that's what we're going to see. We're going to see more of that. Legislations being tested with complaint. Human Rights Commission complaints forms are getting done. For that Section 28, how you're trying to forcefully assimilate Aboriginal people on their own sovereign lands. All of these, what should we call them? Modern day spears, modern day boomerangs that have been thrown through legislation at you. And who I'm talking to is Brisbane City Council, Queensland Police, GAICA, the games infrastructure. All these legislations of truth, things that have already been done. So it's not about throwing stone axes, throwing boomerangs, throwing spears anymore. It's about throwing truth with your mouth and linking up with the LAW, up with your own LRIE, and how they defeat these type of genocide entities. So we'll see how it rolls out. So please tune in. You're going to see some extra live streams today. And watch the colony, watch Aboriginal people walk high but proud, with pride, and walk away with strength. Because we'll be there as an embassy for the next 6 years. That's where we'll be there, 6 years. Not going nowhere. True God.
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4: Okay, you're listening to Down to Earth on Main FM 94.9. I'd like to go briefly, I've got a few people talking about this. As the US are our ally, it's important to notice this is pretty self-explanatory, actually. I'll go this one first.
5: Prominently, and they hid it inside of a 3,000-page bill. Here is exactly what Section 224 of the 2027 NDAA does. It creates something called the U.S.-Israel Defense Technology Cooperation Initiative, and what a fucking mouthful that is. One, it forces our generals to give Israel our most advanced military secrets, AI, cyber, biotech, all of it. Two, it literally says the two militaries will share data fusion and network integration. That means your tax dollars will power a single, unified war machine. Three, Israel gets to build factories on U.S. soil so that members of Congress cannot vote to cut them off without losing jobs in their own districts. Why should I care? Well, it's not really about defense, is it? It's about making the relationship impossible to break. Former State Department officials are warning that this bill is designed to entrench Israel so deep into America's supply chains that we lose our ability to say no. So the public is waking up to what's happening in Gaza. Israel's facing genocide charges, and the UN just put them on a blacklist for sexual violence. And Congress is like, sounds great, here are the keys to the Pentagon. So unpopular, yet so useful in silencing dissenting voices, right? Kind of fixes the problem of U.S. military personnel not being willing to attack their own people, right? We can just have the most moral military in the world do it. So here's your action item for this week. You need to call your representative this week, not later, as soon as possible. You can even tag them in this post. And you're going to tell your reps to vote no on NDAA Section 224.
6: Please pay attention to this, folks. The pro-Israel forces in Congress are trying to merge the U.S. and Israeli militaries. I'm not kidding. Yes. While the American public is against sending billions of dollars to Israel, Israel and its supporters in Washington have found a new, far more insidious way to deepen U.S. support for the Israeli military. They're shifting away from that unpopular aid to military integration. Tucked inside the National Defense Authorization Act, which is the massive annual bill that funds and sets policies for the Pentagon, is something called Section 224, the United States-Israel Defense Technology Cooperation Initiative. It sounds harmless, but it's not. This provision would dramatically expand military integration between the United States and Israel, going far beyond the $200 billion in military aid the U.S. has already provided since 1948. Here's all the things it would promote. Joint weapons development, co-production, technology sharing, AI cooperation, cyber operations, autonomous weapon systems, biotechnology, quantum computing, and even network integration and data fusion. At a time when Israel is continuing its rampage in Gaza, the West Bank, Lebanon, and has pushed the U.S. into this disastrous war in Iran, Congress is proposing to bind our military even closer to Israel's. That's right. Section 224 would move the Israeli relationship away from the little public scrutiny there is in Congress into the opaque world of military contracts and weapons purchases. It would make it harder for Congress and us, the public, to hold anyone accountable. That's why we need to let Congress know we are watching, and they must reject Section 224. And more important, cut ties to the Israeli military altogether. No joint weapons projects, no intelligence fusion, no military-industrial merger. None.
4: And now to get the local flavour, here's Senator David Shoebridge.
7: There have now been multiple authoritative findings that the Israeli military is engaged in a genocide in Gaza. An FOI undertaken by an Israeli NGO identified that as at March of last year, 502 Australian citizens had been fighting with the IDF in that conflict in Gaza, where there are multiple, incredibly credible, allegations of war crimes and crimes against humanity. Have you been tracking any Australian citizens? And we know that there are at least 502 as at March of last year, who have been potentially engaging in war crimes or crimes against humanity in Gaza.
8: I think the officials, I wouldn't know that, but the officials may or may not know that.
9: So, Senator, if you have any information regarding any Australian who has committed a crime overseas, I'd ask that that either be referred directly to the Australian Federal Police, or you're very welcome to refer it to the Australian Border Force.
7: Well, but this has been referred to the Australian Federal Police. It has been referred to Border Force. Nothing has happened.
8: What has been referred?
7: Multiple human rights groups have provided evidence, detailed evidence and dossiers of Australian citizens with supporting documentation to both Border Force and the Australian Federal Police, and nothing has been done and you're not even tracking.
9: Oh, Senator, may I just confirm? So that's of individuals with names and where they have served, so the details of...
7: Briefs about individuals, including social media material that's been provided, other evidentiary material provided by groups like the Australia Centre for International Justice and other groups. They've been providing this to the AFP and Border Force. I think you indicated you had a website or something or an email address at some point.
9: So Border Watch...
7: Yes,
9: is where
7: they've been providing this. Nothing has happened.
9: Senator, I'm very happy to look into this for you. I can take that on notice to determine if there have been referrals of Australians serving with the Israeli Defence Force or other defence forces where there is a belief that they have committed a crime. I'll take that on notice.
10: Authorised by Jay McColl, Australian Greens, Canberra.
4: And now that we've got two from David Shoebridge, that was about Australians fighting for Israel, with Israel. And this is about Israel's access to ASIO.
7: Head of state of any country on the entire planet, apart from President Herzog of Israel, has had an invitation to go to Australia's principal spy agency's office in the capital. Which other head of state?
11: Senator, I'm unaware of, over the passage of time, which other heads of state may have been invited to visit ASIO headquarters.
7: Well, so far as you can recall, there has never happened before, has it? So far as you can recall.
11: In my recollection, Senator, that's correct.
7: Which other head of state...

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2: 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I'd like to go to Bissan in Gaza, but firstly I want to play this. This is from Free Gaza Australia, and it's a group of women, most of whom, I think all of whom, were on the global Samud flotilla.
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5: sailed,
3: and went on strike.
5: Again, we heard nothing.
6: In 2026, we sailed again
7: to break the illegal siege of Gaza.
5: We sail because your government continues to participate in the genocide
6: against the Palestinians.
5: We were kidnapped.
8: Be free, Palestine!
7: Physically and sexually assaulted by Israeli forces.
5: The same forces just listed by the UN
9: for the systematic use
6: of sexual violence
7: against Palestinians.
10: The Israel Defense Forces, Israel Prison Service, and the Police Counter-Terrorism Unit, Yamam, are listed on the basis of credible information indicating continued patterns of rape and other forms of sexual violence.
5: We were held hostage in their prison.
6: The same prison that holds tens of thousands of Palestinians.
7: Many without charge.
5: Albo, we asked you to meet. You refused.
3: And so we ask again.
5: Meet with us.
7: Meet with us.
5: Meet with us.
3: Meet with us.
6: Meet with us.
5: Look us in the eye when we tell you of the brutality that we faced.
7: Just a fraction of what Palestinians face.
5: And then tell us you are still a friend of Israel.
6: You are still a friend of Israel.
3: You are still a friend of Israel.
5: You're still a friend of Israel.
7: You are still a friend of Israel. Dear Albo.
11: Conversation difficult because we're a football program, we're football people, we're talking about a football match, but it's in the wider context of the worst crimes imaginable being carried out by a nation in full view of the world now for approaching 2.5 years. And it's being here tonight has kind of really hit home what it is they're protesting and what it is we're potentially facing. In 4 months, as things stand, it'll be nearly 3 years into a genocidal campaign. The Israeli flag is going to hang on that pole over there. The Israeli nation, or the anthem, is going to be played on the speaker. Israeli fans potentially waving flags will be in those seats just there. The dignitaries, whoever they may be, maybe it's the president. After everything the president's family has been through recently, maybe the president will be the one who'd be forced to shake hands with the representatives of that nation just over there. It's baffling to me how 2.5 years into what's going on in the world at the moment, it is controversial or contentious or objectionable that someone suggests, do you know what? Maybe let's not just play football against them. Maybe instead of playing a match against them, maybe let's not play that match.
12: Watch this former Irish footballer beautifully explain why Israel should be kicked out of international sporting events.
11: Find this conversation difficult because we're a football pro.
13: Or 186 Empire State Buildings. This is the equivalent of more than 70 million tons of rubble that Israel left in our cities and streets, shattered, choking us, like silent death. The removal of the rubble is connected to the reconstruction phase, the same phase that Israel rejects. Israel announces this rejection by preventing fuel, heavy machinery and vehicles, the reconstruction projects and materials from entering to Gaza. Also, by bombing some vehicles that already remain in Gaza, but removing some rubble without a previous coordination with the IOF. Two rubble dumps, causing environmental hazards, waste of space, and unsustainable solutions.
8: My work, because it enables me to see Gaza from another point of view. I'm not living Gaza alone. I'm living Gaza and trying to enable people around the world who watch me and watch my videos to live Gaza with me. The pieces you watch are not like presenting a content. It's a collective effort. It's a collective memory. It's all the Gazans giving you their memories, their stories, their hearts, so you can understand more how the genocide ruined our lives. Unfortunately, changed our lives forever. So 60% of Gaza Strip is occupied. There are bombings. Two journalists were killed in the past couple of days. And we don't have enough equipment. I'm using a broken camera, and now I'm going to be using a broken mobile because I broke it today. There's nothing entering Gaza. You need to know that anything that helps people in Gaza to rebuild their life, to reach you, to strengthen the internet, to document, to anything, any electronics, nothing is allowed to enter Gaza. So this is another struggle. At the end of the day, despite everything, you can find only one place that is welcoming for everyone. A place that is a displacement camp for the people who are living in tents by the shore. A place that can be somehow a safe place for people who want to come to find some calmness, some sound that is higher than the drones and the bombing sounds. It's Gaza Sea. When I want to have a little bit of fun time, let me say, I just come to hang out here with the friends. Doesn't require anything. And it's not destroyed. The Israelis cannot destroy the sea. And remember always, always, that despite all the scenes of the genocide, despite the ongoing bombings and the mass killing and the massacres, we're still trying to find some moments of joy and peace. This is Gaza, and this is the most welcoming place in Gaza. Hey, a lot of people started asking me after announcing my first two short films, Abu Jabal and Three Fish. Bissan, when is it enough? Isn't it enough? Because you have been talking about Palestine and about Gaza Strip for the past 3 years and then 2 years before. Do you still have any topics to talk about? Yes, of course. I'm in love with the Palestinian history. I'm in love with the Palestinian cause. It's very rich and it is underrated. No one has been documenting enough about the Palestinian cause before we, the Palestinian people in Gaza, started to do so. In the past, in the last century, in the past 8 decades, the people who were able to shoot and to document, which are the Western media, the same media that is trying to manipulate their strength now, and that they're bought by the Zionists, and they're not telling the truth, they're lying to us. They were only the people who were able to shoot back then. So a lot of faces in the Palestinian cause, in the Palestinian history, were dropped intentionally. We ignored intentionally. So I'm very mad. I'm very angry. And the logical response to this is to keep shooting. We have to go forward. We need more people, not backward. Not less people documenting about this. You have a lot of things to talk about yet. And a lot of Palestinians are not represented to the world. The world knows less about Palestinians than anything else. So it's our time now. We are literally at the verge of succeeding forever or losing forever. It's not a time
14: for to stop actually or to start doing anything else. You will see more poems coming from me, not less. Look, anyone in the world needs to do this. Tamam, I am now documenting the most important cause because it is the central cause. Look, if Palestine is free, your world is free. I am here in the central cause and the most important cause with the most oppressed people. And the least I can do for my humanity, for your peoples and for my people is to fight back by doing the only thing I can do. Document more. So what you can do is watch the films I'm making whenever I announce about a screening as much as you can. Keep following and keep informed and be informed about Gaza and encourage us. Okay, encourage us. Instead of starting asking questions that are not in place, not under these bombs and shellings. Yeah? Yalla, salam. Hey, I know the videos coming out of Palestine or about Palestine are heartbreaking. Either the videos coming out of the West Bank and Gaza Strip showing the Israeli settlers and the Israeli army committing like real massacres against people living there, like a genocide against Palestinians living whenever they want and whoever and wherever the Palestinians are. I know it's also heartbreaking to see and to witness all of our people, brothers and sisters, surviving the sea, surviving the ocean, but not being able to survive the Israeli, intercepting their flotilla, their humanitarian mission, being like subjected to all kinds of violence just because they're trying to break the illegal siege of Gaza by the Israeli army for like months now. Being subjected to all kinds of violence, not only by the Israelis, sometimes by their own governments, and all of the people around the world, like protesting non-stop and peacefully protesting, but yet being subjected to violence by their governments, representatives, by police, universities, workplaces, even sometimes their families. All of this push us to ask why. Why is this? Why this is happening? We all know the right and the wrong, and we know that Israel is not right, is wrong. And in order to be a normal human, I need to stand against this, even if we are standing peacefully, even if we are only boycotting. Look, the main reason behind this extreme violence is to break one thing. I've said it before in previous videos, but again and again, to break our will, because we believed that we can change. We believed that we can make the world we want. We believe that we can achieve freedom and liberate ourselves and our peoples. That's why they want to break this will. What scares them is not us as a power as much us as a will that produces the power and produces like different ways of resistance and trying to make the change. So the main thing we need to do to defeat them, we have a lot of things to do, but the main thing is to preserve this light, to preserve this will we have right now, and to believe that we deserve freedom. We can get our freedom, and we will keep working for it, even if it's a long-term thing. Okay, this is the main thing we can do right now. It's not the only thing, but the main thing that like can sustain other things we're doing is to preserve our will, to take care of ourselves. Hey.
15: It's night. I was in a gift shop. I was in a gift shop and they bombed the top roof of the building where I was. Everyone is running. This is the bombing. This is the gift shop. يلا وين دهمان شفتها هاي This is the second bombing in the same... Danny, this is the second bombing in the same neighborhood, which is the Rimal neighborhood. What we have here today is just making sure that more people suffer. This is the souk. This is the souk. People are running. Oof, ya Allah. Oof, ya Allah. Ya Allah, this is the closest time for me to be in a bombing place. There is injuries. People are running to go to the top roof. Danny, it's Eid's night and people are in the markets. People are in the markets shopping. This is the second bombing in Rimal. The water tanks. Look at this. The water, because of the electricity. This is the second bombing in the neighborhood.
14: Hey, we are safe now. Israel bombed very crowded places in very crowded times without any previous note. I passed by the first place that was bombed where a lot of people were injured and one woman was killed. Then I was heading home, but I rushed to a gift shop to pick up something that I bought before the iftar. And then they hit the same building I was in. It's like death was chasing me today. I don't know what happened. All what I know is that one person was killed so far, a lot of injuries, and Eid al-Adha Mubarak. Kul aam wa antum bkhair.

0: Okay, that's pretty close to all we've got. 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

0: the demolition of a centuries-old cathedral, or a community had fought against the desecration of a war memorial, many people and the likes of media would narrate that as protecting heritage. Yet when Aboriginal people defend their sacred sites, it is framed as political division rather than cultural protection. These ongoing narratives get pushed by media purposely to create an imbalance of the public's perception. Because what many of the public do not understand that as Aboriginal people, sovereign people, that we have rights under the United Nations Declarations of Rights of Indigenous Peoples. And these rights aren't carried out by our people as a choice or a hobby or some political opposition. These are upstanding cultural responsibilities our people are still carrying some tens and thousands of years ago. That is why they exist. And whilst we hold these rights as Indigenous peoples, a right cannot be protected if the people of those rights can't ultimately prevent its destruction. As we've seen through the years, back in 2020, Tjikang Gorge, back in 1990, Kumarang or Hindmarsh Island, we've had Nukumba Station in the 1980s. We also had the Jabaluka uranium mine over up where the Kakadu National Park. You had the Burup Peninsula or Murujuga. I'm sure you would remember Lake Cowell. And there's many more of our people, upstanding land defenders, protecting sacred country from what they're addressing as land developments, investors, you know. So be aware of the language that they utilise when these people are performing cultural genocide on sacred land. And not only affects Indigenous peoples of this land, it ripples into all communities, whether you're black, brown, white, it don't matter. Yeah? That's why we protect sacred country. Or...
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5: Queer and Now would like to acknowledge and extend our appreciation for the Jarrah people, the true and rightful custodians of the land that we are broadcasting from today. We pay our respects to their leaders and elders past, present and emerging, for they hold the memories, the traditions, the culture and the hopes of all Jar Jar Warung people. We express our gratitude to the local elders and community for their sharing of this land, our sorrow for the personal, spiritual and cultural costs of that sharing, and our hope that we may walk forward together in harmony and in the spirit of healing. Always was, always will be, Aboriginal land.
3: Welcome to the Queer and Now, as we plunge into the winter's wet and icy depths.
5: Yes, my season has finally arrived with perhaps a little too much enthusiasm. This is a little fresh even for me. I am happy to see it, but my goodness.
3: I once heard a quote from the bike ranger downstairs. Who said, there's no bad weather, just bad clothes.
5: Oh, yeah. I had bad clothes on Monday. I was punished on yard duty. I like that you've written, for my folly. Which does sound a lot like something I would say. And my gosh, yes, I was follysome. Is that a word? It is now.
3: It is now, yep.
5: Oh, but today I wore better clothes.
3: Yeah.
5: And I was not as punished. I have realised I might need to wear a scarf.
3: Yes. Highly recommend.
5: Anyway, scarf weather.
3: We're not the Weather Channel, Amali.
5: What?
3: We're queers with all the goss and intel for those who want to be in the know.
5: Are we?
3: We don't get out much, but
5: we get out enough to know what the weather is.
3: Yeah, we know some stuff. I reckon we can bluff for an hour.
5: Okay. So what is your plan for this hour?
3: I think I'd like to talk about the state election.
5: Oh my gosh, you're going from weather to the state election.
3: I know. Not
5: can we stay on weather? Okay, no.
3: Not what you want to be thinking about really. But I do have some thoughts about the rise in popularity of Pauline's One Nation. And I want to get off my chest. I want to have, it won't take long. I just want to have a quick talk about that.
5: Mm-hmm. Please tell me you have some sort of sweetness to help the medicine. Is that even medicine? Help the bitterness of that go down?
3: Of course. We're going to do a special look at Linda Perry and a couple of her big songs and her thoughts on the writing of those songs, which are classics.
5: Nice.
3: And happy Pride Month, by the way.
5: Happy Pride Month. I love that for Pride Month, Australia, well, at least here anyway, is like bitterly cold.
3: Yeah.
5: Cold.
3: Yeah.
5: While the rest of the world's like,
3: yay!
5: Pink Pony Club.
3: Yep.
5: You couldn't see me, dear listener, but I had my arms waving.
3: Yes.
5: Do you know my friend Christopher in London?
3: Mm-hmm.
5: He went to
3: heat waves over there.
5: Heat waves.
3: Yeah.
5: He went to a gig on the weekend. And I don't know. We couldn't. I didn't get a straight answer out of him. But Bardo performed.
3: Oh. Bardo minus Sophie Monk.
5: Well, I was like, the Bardo? And he went, yes. And I went,
3: because they've reformed.
5: What?
3: Minus Sophie Monk.
5: What?
3: Apparently.
5: Who was going to tell me?
3: Didn't they tell you?
5: No, they didn't tell me.
3: Well, that's rude. Don't they know who you
5: Katie
3: are?
5: Katie Underwood did not send me a message. And I'm pissed.
3: Right. Fair enough. Okay.
5: Okay.
3: Should we jump straight into it with the Linda

0: Perry?
1: Sure.
0: Okay. Oh, actually...
1: Can I tell you I don't know who Linda Perry is? Like, the name's not ringing bells.
0: You do.
1: I mean, I'm sure I do, but I don't...
0: Well, that's because their big famous song comes under their band name.
1: Ah.
0: But you would know so many of their songs, but we're just going to focus on their big song and then another big song that you might not know they wrote. Are you ready?
1: Yeah.
0: Okay. All right, let's just start with that.
1: Okay.
2: I'm grab my guitar. I'm thinking about everything. And this song just shows up. This, you know, and I started with 25 years and I'm like, but I'm 24, you know, but it said, say 25. So I'm like 25 years of my life,
3: it
2: you know,
3: said.
2: You know, yeah, but I'm like 24. So I'm just playing the song and I'm just going into like, you know, 25 years of my life and still flub, flub word, you know, life, you know, a hope for a destination, a little bit cheesy. Okay, whatever. And, you know, and then I'm playing the same chords. And so I'll just change it the melody a bit. And I, so I cry sometimes when I'm lying in bed in my head. And I scream, and then I'm angry. And I scream at the top of my lungs, what's going on? And then that just takes me. And I said, and that just showed up. And I said, hey, yeah, you know, and I'm just going in. And then the song just showed up. And then Krista, the bass player in Four Non Blondes, was my roommate, and she's in her room having sex, and she, I hear her door open and down the hall, and she's like, what is that? And I'm like, it's a song I just wrote. And she's like, you got to bring that into rehearsal. And I'm like, okay, you know, anyways, and then she runs back off. And so it really was 10 minutes maybe and wrote the song, and I didn't understand Brotherhood of Man. And that's why I said, for whatever that means, because I understood what I was, what I'm saying. It is this brotherhood of man, which it always is, yeah. Which it still is today, 2026, if not even more now. But I remember specifically going, brotherhood of man, for whatever that means, you know, like I. And then when I said peculiar, I was like thinking that is such a weird word because I never would say that. I would never say peculiar. I would never use that word, you know. So at that moment, and then I had written this song Drifting and, you know, these other songs are showing up. And at some point, I'm like thinking, I'm not this great. I'm not this brilliant, you know. And this has got to be coming from somewhere else because, you know, I'm not this brilliant. So I started looking at it as, okay, I'm just going to be here when the song wants to show up.
3: When it knocks.
2: You know, when it knocks, I'm going to be present.
3: Oh, dude.
2: Going to be in the moment. I'm going to be aware and I'm going to follow the signs and hear and listen for the signs, you know?

0: Yeah, okay, so I do know, I guess, who Linda Perry is, but I didn't know what her name was. Sorry, Linda Perry.
1: That's okay. I'm sure she doesn't mind.
0: I'm sure she doesn't mind.
1: Did she not ring you and Linda Perry. Tell you what her name was?
0: Yeah, that's right. Yeah, Linda Perry. Okay. You should have called me.
1: Do you want to hear another song then?
0: Sure.
1: That you might not know is Linda Perry?
0: Okay.
1: Okay. This is another bit of audio from a Rolling Stone interview.
0: Why are we having a Linda Perry time? Are you just having a deep dive into Linda Perry?
1: Well, Linda Perry, I think, for someone my age, is an iconic queer contributor, particularly that song.
0: Mm-hmm.
1: And so, yeah, I've just seen that she's been doing some really fun media, and I don't know if it's all the one interview that's been chopped up that I've seen in segments, but yeah, she's been calling out Madonna saying, will you ever let me write you a song?
0: Oh.
1: I know you hate me, but let me write you a song because I think you've gone in the wrong direction. I want powerful, inspirational, gender bending, woman who gives no fucks.
0: I think that
1: Madonna back instead of just disco version. And I want to write you that song.
0: Okay.
1: And so anyway, there's been lots of interesting.
0: Yeah.
1: And this was a snippet about a song that I knew that she had written this song, but I'd forgotten.
0: Mm-hmm.
2: Were there songs that you wrote that went to other people that you wanted to keep?
3: Yeah. Well, actually, Beautiful was a song. So Beautiful was a song that I wrote for myself. And it had a lot of deep meaning because it was about how I felt about myself, insecure, vulnerable, blah, blah, blah, blah, all that shit. And then I started thinking about other people must suffer this kind of doom as well. But I really loved that song and I really thought it would be my moment to come back. Yeah. But as the universe has it, it threw me this girl that showed up, you know, that asked me to play a song to break the ice because she was nervous about being in the room with me because I don't allow entourage, managers, labels in my studio. It's like, all that is a distraction. So I think she was just nervous without her entourage. And she said, can you play me something? I love your voice. And I had just finished that song. So I wrote that. And then her click of her little tiny feet, you know, are getting closer and closer to the piano. And she's like, can you demo that for me and give me the lyrics? And I'm like, why? I'm thinking, you're like a hot young chick. You know, what the fuck do you have any clue what this song is about? So she came in the next day and paper, you know, lyrics, paper ruffling. And she asked if she could bring a friend. And I said, yeah. And, you know, the song starts and she's like to her friend, don't look at me.
4: Don't look at me.
3: And I knew right there, I'm keeping that as the opening. The song is about her. She is extremely insecure. She knows everything about what this song is.

0: You're in high school.
1: We're Googling it. I'm Googling it.
0: That was Christina Aguilera and Beautiful, which we now know was written by Linda Perry.
1: You were right. The album came out in 2002.
0: Yeah.
1: And yeah, which was when I was in year eight. And it was kind of weird because, like, from my perspective, Christina Aguilera was, like, the epitome of...
0: Like, which is what she was saying.
1: Yeah. And, like, I was annoyed that, like, I felt betrayed. Like, I'm not betrayed. It's a weird word to describe. It felt like the ammunition was given to the wrong people.
0: Because it's interesting because you and Linda Perry have both assumed that she thinks what she looks like is what you think what she looks like. Do you know what I mean?
1: Yeah.
0: Because I think everyone has insecurities about how they look.
1: When you're 13, though, like I didn't understand that. You know, like I did, obviously I understand now. It doesn't matter what you look like, you have insecurity, and especially as a teenage girl mm-hmm. or teenage person, you think like you were insecure. If you're not insecure, then like what a miracle.
0: Because Katy Perry, I Kissed a Girl, I could not have hated that song more because I'm like, are you serious? You are capitalizing off. Yeah,
1: anyway. Totally. And everyone loved that song and everyone like ugh. Got into it and like, you know, and it was like, this is kind of, this feels wrong now.
0: Yeah.
1: Like, yeah, totally. Yep.
0: Well, should I get it over and done with?
1: Sure. Do it.
0: Well, I've just been hearing stuff about mm-hmm. One Nation and yes. the rising popularity of One Nation and that the demographic that's largely being blamed for her popularity kind of is floating around me a bit. They're saying that the swing seats that are going across to One Nation are women of my age because, and I don't know, I think because people are disgruntled or disenfranchised with the two-party preferred mm-hmm. system.
1: Yes.
0: Which is understandable. And I think in Victoria, Labor's had such a stronghold on the Victorian seats.
1: Mm.
0: And with COVID and everything that happened, people don't want to vote for Labor. But now there's no alternative in terms of the Liberal Party presenting in any unified way. People are switching that vote to One Nation to go, okay, we're sick of this. Let's try something different. And the reason I want to have this conversation, Amali, is because I think that I'm talking to women my age that are cisgendered straight women. Straight women.
1: Yeah.
0: To say it's fine to be disgruntled and it's fine to not want to vote for major parties. But if you vote for One Nation, you're throwing us under the bus. Like, you're throwing every minority group under the bus because you're frustrated and that's not fair because...
1: Sorry, that is, like, the definition of throwing the baby out with the bathwater, isn't it?
0: Yeah. I cannot stress enough how their policies are against the LGBTIQA plus community
1: and women and any
0: and women
1: and minorities
0: and
1: of any kind.
0: Any kind of minority. They are funded by the richest people. They are copying Trump's playbook and we can see how that's playing out in America. We don't want that. I know we don't want the Labor Party. I know that they have made some fundamental mistakes, but they're not Trump. Like, the difference is so far removed that, do you know what I mean? Like, for some people, it's like, it's a protest vote. but it's not a protest vote when it impacts people like us the way that it will. And that's all I really wanted to say. I just think that.
1: And that's why people voted for Trump. There's a lot of people who voted for Trump as a protest against, you know, against politicians and against,
0: They say populist, unthought through things that seem appealing, but she got bought a plane from Gina Ryder. She does not represent the working class people. She is being funded by billionaires to do exactly what they want her to do.
1: Mm-hmm.
0: And, yeah, it's terrifying, quite frankly. And also, a little side note that's really funny, that I heard that one of her candidates that got up in South Australia is actually a gay man
1: who has a Muslim immigrant boyfriend.
0: So they're not vetting their candidates either.
1: No.
0: And I'm confused as to why on earth he would run as a One Nation candidate. But anyway, who knows? If you vote for One Nation, you could be voting for a gay man who has a Muslim husband.
1: I feel like one of my friends said something really interesting about that the other day. I can't remember what it was, but he made a really interesting point and I've completely forgotten it. And I might message him and see what it was, because it made me stop in my tracks and think about it as to why someone who would be part of the LGBTIQ+ community, who has is in a loving relationship with someone who is part of a different minority community, and would subscribe to such an extremist kind of viewpoint, to the point that they are now a member of parliament.
0: No one's more upset with them being a member of parliament than the One Nation supporters. Apparently the comment section was completely wild when people found
1: that's
0: out.
1: That's so sad. Oh, my God.
0: Anyway.
1: I just always think about that woman. I don't know, I always think about that song on TikTok that is just that woman singing, I never thought the lemons would eat my face. And it's just the most amazing, this woman singing this song. And it became this kind of meme where the song is played kind of behind or over the top of pictures of articles or newspaper footage or news footage of that sort of thing, where someone who is part of a minority group or has, loved ones within a minority group, and then the comment section is ripping them to shreds. And they've joined that group. And they're hi, I'm here. And I want to be part of your group. And I agree with you all. And then they all turn around and they start ripping that person to shreds. And the song is I never thought the leopards would eat my face. And it's the leopards are going to turn on you at some point. These people aren't. They're going to turn on you. They're going to turn on you, and it's sad.
0: They're turning on everyone. That's the platform.
1: That is the platform. Anyone that's not exactly.
0: Yeah.
1: Yeah.
0: And I guess that's my other point too, that I'm aware, I suppose, that there will be family members of mine and my extended family that will be voting for One Nation. And I can't tell you how hurtful that is, because they're not thinking about us. I don't know. I feel like you have to.
1: It's hard enough when someone votes for a party like the Liberal, for our show personally. We're queer now, and obviously there are two parties in this two-party preferred system. There is one party that is clearly LGBTIQ+, more LGBTIQ+ friendly than the other.
0: Yes.
1: Clearly.
0: One of them is just not.
1: Not.
0: And one of them
1: is.
0: Most of them are.
1: More. So.
0: More of them.
1: And so when someone we know votes for the one that is clearly not, it's heartbreaking. Yeah. And it's like,
0: it's a bit, you take it a bit personally.
1: Yeah. And, you know, when you find out that an aunt or an uncle or a cousin or a dad or a mom or someone in your life that you love and who claims they love you puts pen to paper against, like, and votes again, for the party that, that
0: wants to take away, wants your, to human take
1: away your human rights, you kind of go, wow.
0: Yeah.
1: Okay. Yeah. That's painful. Thanks for doing that. Not. And then, so this is like a, it's like a, it's like a sidestep into oblivion, like in that direction. And it is just so much.
0: And I'm not against voting for the Teals or disrupting
1: totally
0: the system. I'm not against that. I'm just saying, if you're going to do your research, yeah, and make sure whoever it is that you're voting for actually aligns with your values.
1: Yes. Don't just do it to,
0: don't just
1: because
0: go,
1: you're annoyed.
0: Yeah.
1: And
0: she says something.
1: Daniel Andrews.
0: Yeah.
1: Because he's not around
0: there
1: anymore.
0: Not even there.
1: Yeah. I mean, I'm not happy. I'm not happy with Jacinta Allen. I'm not happy with the Labour Party.
0: She has made some crap decisions.
1: Yeah. Like my, you know, there are people in my life who love to pretend to, they've not asked me personally, but they go, you know, like, you would just blindly vote for the Labour Party. And I'm like, I don't think you've ever actually asked me. I don't think you've ever actually asked me how I vote or why I vote or what I vote for. Or
0: I've voted a lot of times now because I'm getting pretty old.
1: Yeah.
0: I voted for the Labour, and this is, now I'm going to tell you, I voted for the Labour Party in all of those votes twice. Twice, because one time because I didn't want Tony Abbott to win, and I'm like, I'm just going to have to vote for the other ones.
1: Yeah.
0: And I think, this is embarrassing, I think I voted for Kevin 07.
1: That was a big swell.
0: Yeah. So, but otherwise, I've done my research every single time and gone, I'm going to do the 100 people in order. Like, I do the thing.
1: I know. And it's just like, I, as I said to you the other day, I really hate being profiled and I hate people assuming things of me when they are unable, when they just have clearly never sat down and asked me and they just think that I would blindly follow a politician into the darkness because I won't vote for that person. So I'm obviously going to vote for that person. It's not how it works. You have to do your research and you have to, there are people out there that care about things you care about and they are in, they're out there doing
0: the thing,
1: So go and find them because they exist.
0: Yeah. Okay.
1: Done.
0: Frank Turner. Don't know anything about this guy, but this song is what I want us to vote like, okay?
1: Okay.
0: All right?

0: Hello?
1: 6-7?
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11: That's us, isn't it?
12: And you can text in if you would to talk to us.
11: So totally can.
12: 4-888-63-186. And if you would like to see us in person, which I'm sure you would because we're beautiful, we will be on the in every single way. We'll be on the back gate. At the main game.
11: The main game. You can buy a ticket to come in and see the main, all of the talent people kicking footballs and doing sporty things.
12: Or you could just walk past us.
11: Yeah.
12: Okay, what a dream. What a dream.
11: Beautiful.
12: And we just looked at the weather and it's forecast to be 15 on Sunday, which is
11: the warmest.
12: The warmest day of that this week.
11: Of the week.
12: Yeah, so it's basically summer.
11: Not wet.
12: Not wet and warm as 15.
11: Warm as 15 can be.
12: Yeah, which is, look.
11: It's perfect weather.
12: Better than last year.
11: To buy a beanie.
12: Yes.
11: And a scarf. For your team.
12: Yes. Now, are we swapping teams this year or are we just sticking?
11: No, we're sticking.
12: Okay. Great.
11: I'm a rocker too now.
12: Yeah. And I am a radio galah.
11: You sure are.
12: Are we going to talk about the CDOC Festival? Or have you got something else to talk about?
11: No, I think we should because I think let's just quickly talk about it because I don't know if they want to come and talk to us on the air.
12: On the air. Well, yeah, we'll have someone come in. I think DJ Jen Moore's part of it.
11: Yeah, oh, we should get DJ.
12: We're definitely going to get Jen Moore in here.
11: All right.
12: I haven't seen Jen Moore since she was doing some weird things on a stage a couple of weeks ago. And I would like to see her in person. Okay, so the first movie that we would like to talk about is Move Your Body, The Birth of House, which traces the origins of house music in late 70s Chicago, exploring how black and queer communities transformed dance music culture from underground clubs into a global movement, which is the best thing that we do, our community.
11: Can party.
12: Yeah, can party, do party.
11: Not us, personally.
12: We used to.
11: Yeah.
12: I used to party. And I've had a good time. And now I don't, which is great. It's a great mix of music history and politics.
11: I thought you meant your life.
12: No. I mean, no. The movie Move Your Body Move Your Body, The Birth of House is this year's CDOC Festival's Saturday night film and its special event. And the film will be followed by an after party with none other
11: DJ
12: Jen Moore. Woo! So that'll be on the 27th of June.
11: So you better get your tickets to that, I would imagine.
12: Yeah.
11: Yeah. But what I love about the festival is if you're a film buff, you can buy, like, passes for the day or for the whole weekend. You could just immerse yourself.
12: Yes. Mm. Yeah. The other movie that has to do with our community is called Bucks Harbor. And it's a visually spectacular and sometimes difficult watch about the forces of tradition and toxic masculinity on a rural fishing village. But it has a coming out story where a queer character comes to be fully accepted by the villagers. So that
11: sounds lovely.
12: That sounds really interesting. And that's on Sunday the 28th of June at 2 p.m.
11: Mm.
12: So you can dance all night.
11: And then you can recover.
12: And then you can have a little sleep. And then
11: get on the couches the next day.
12: Go and watch Bucks Harbour.
11: Yeah.
12: Hmm.
11: I love CDOC. I'm going to the locals.
12: You are. And I may attend with you unless...
11: I haven't offered anyone else your ticket, Amalia.
12: Thank you. Well, your child may want to go.
11: I haven't even offered it to her.
12: Well, she gets first preference because she is your kin. And then if she doesn't want to go, I will take it.
11: Okay.
12: Yeah.
11: Well, there's 4 tickets, but anyway.
12: Don't. I am worth 4 people. 3. I'm at least worth 3 people.
11: So good, locals. I love the locals.
12: Yeah.
11: But there's lots of other things coming up too, Amali.
12: Mm.
11: In a fortnight's time, we're going to get Robin from Queer Book Club to talk to us about a collaboration of Castlemaine Pride and Queer Book Club and Northern Books. They're getting an author called Darcy Green to come and talk about their...
12: Ooh.
11: I feel like there's a typo in this little promo, but they're coming to talk about a footy romance novel.
12: Cool, called After the Siren.
11: Yeah. And it's at the Wesley Hill Hall.
12: Oh. Is that?
11: Is that where the market is?
12: Oh, yeah.
11: Yeah.
12: It's like... It's in Wesley Hill, totally. Wow.
11: It's that mall.
12: Would you know?
11: In Wesley Hill. And, yeah. So, Sunday, 21st of June, it's going to be an author's talk at 2:30 in the afternoon. Oh, I love a Sunday afternoon for a 3 p.m. start. $10.
12: Nice.
11: Yeah. But we'll get Robin to tell us more about that.
12: I've really come to love the name Darcy. I don't know. There's something really, like, strong about it.
11: Okay.
12: Yeah. Darcy. I don't know. I always picture, like, someone wearing, like, gumboots and, like, doing gardening when I hear... I don't know. Maybe I've got synesthesia. Costa. Well, there you go. I think I've got, like, synesthesia but for names sometimes. And okay. I just, like, with the name Darcy, it's, like, immediately there's, like, eucalypts, birds singing.
11: Huh.
12: Gumboots.
11: All the things.
12: Yep. They've got overalls on. They're doing gardening. It's lovely. It's a bit more than 15 degrees.
11: Yeah. It's a bit cold in the garden.
12: Anyway, Sunday the 21st of June, this person, Darcy,
11: yes,
12: will be talking about their new romantic comedy.
11: I bet they're not in gumboots, eh? I bet you.
12: They might be.
11: They could be.
12: They might be in some jodhpurs.
11: Yeah. I'm going to play us a song, Amali.
12: Okay.
11: I'm going to go for a classic. I'm going to play The Cure.
12: Which one?
11: You ready? I don't know if you ever saw the video to this song.
12: Probably not.

0: Will anybody ever love me?
1: Sufjan Stevens.
0: Love that song. It's a beautiful song.
1: So sad.
0: Yeah, sad. It is sad. The whole album's quite sad. That album is one of the more recent ones. And it was written around grief, I think.
1: Yeah, I think his partner died.
0: I think it was written
1: so
0: about
1: so sad. Just sad, sad, sad.
0: Then we need sad grief. Music sometimes.
1: I know.
0: We need all of the different things.
1: Yep.
0: But what we need the most is to go to the main game.
1: Of course.
0: Because you can eat pizza and pies and you can watch people playing football. And you can
1: have a nice time.
0: You can listen to the fantastic commentary.
1: Mm-hmm.
0: You could even sit in your car if you don't want to sit in the cold.
1: You could.
0: Yep.
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0: What is... Oh, that's the best name ever. Donut Disturb.
1: Oh.
0: What a great name.
1: I reckon they sell donuts.
0: I think so.
1: And you could disturb them.
0: I love a donut.
1: For some donuts.
0: What sort of donuts do you like?
1: What do you mean?
0: Do you like all the donuts?
1: I
0: do not like all the donuts.
1: Okay. I love a good, strongly. Like, you know, just an average donut, like with cinnamon and sugar on it.
0: Yeah.
1: Love that. Like you could buy me a tray of them.
0: A jam donut?
1: No.
0: Oh,
1: just like a circular one with a hole in the middle.
0: Yeah.
1: Just your average donut, okay. Shireen.
0: Yeah. Yeah. Cinnamon donut.
1: Yeah. Just cinnamon, sugar,
0: yeah,
1: hole,
0: my
1: no jam.
0: My favourite is an iced donut.
1: Yeah, what, like with the hole in the middle?
0: With the hole in the middle.
1: What kind of icing?
0: Strawberry or chocolate.
1: Sprinkles?
0: Yep.
1: Okay. Yep.
0: I don't like a jam donut.
1: No, though. I don't like a jam donut. I don't like a hot jam donut.
0: No.
1: Do you know why?
0: They burn you?
1: Yes. And you know what I also don't like?
0: What if this donut place only sells hot jam donuts?
1: Well, then I'm going to...
0: Squeeze that jam.
1: Not disturb them. Do not disturb.
0: Yeah.
1: Yeah, that's their name.
0: Oh, there's a cake stall from Castlemaine North Primary.
1: Lovely. I'll go there instead.
0: Oh, yeah.
1: Yeah.
0: I love a baked good.
1: You know, party pies.
0: Oh, there's been coffee.
1: Oh, great.
0: And there's a barbecue by the Castlemaine Junior Football Club.
1: Wonderful.
0: Yeah.
1: Sorry, we got a bit sidetracked.
0: Yeah. I just thought I better mention all the food. Because I got carried away with the donut thing.
1: But we love watching footy and we love the main game. It's like the highlight of our year.
0: I'm going to win the raffle this year.
1: Okay.
0: Because I get wood. A trailer load of firewood.
1: Oh, Shireen's going to get wood?
0: I need.
1: You heard it here first.
0: I need to get some wood.
1: Okay. You constantly talk about how you never win anything, but then you win everything. So
0: I haven't won a raffle it's been a while now. A couple of years.
1: I reckon you can do it.
0: Yeah, I'm a bit fond of a raffle.
1: Mm.
0: Anyway, it's pretty much close to time. I don't know if
1: next
0: year's
1: ready. 30 seconds. Yeah,
0: 30 seconds. But also, Castlemaine Circus are performing on the weekend.
1: Oh, great.
0: Yeah.
1: Look, there'll be so much entertainment.
0: Yeah.
1: You will not, even if you don't like football, it's worth going. And it's a fundraiser. Just a reminder to everybody that it is a fundraiser for Main FM. And Main FM,
0: so spend all your money,
1: is something that keeps this town
0: absolutely
1: clicking along.
0: Yeah. And
1: so if you turn up and you're like, oh, money.
0: Money,
1: spend
0: please.
1: It.
0: Spend all the money because, this radio station's run by a couple of people that get paid a very small amount for a couple of days a week, and the rest of us are all
1: volleys. And we love being here.
0: And we have a full program and such a diverse program of shows. It's a very exciting community.
1: It is.

0: Steph, seriously.
1: Okay. Look, well, last year we had hot water bottles.
2: Aren't you the marquee logistics person?
0: Yeah, I am, but I do what I'm told by the big boss.
2: Okay, right, all right. Yeah, yeah, okay. Yeah. So, I'm sure there will be one. No, we did have one.
1: We did.
2: It just needed walls.
1: Yeah.
2: We had to go get walls.
1: That's right. I went home and sent people home to get walls for me.
2: But no, it should be great this year. And I always love the main game. It's just the best. And I love how we all kind of pull together.
1: Come and buy raffle tickets and tickets to the gate at the same time.
0: I might do that just to put some pressure on you.
2: Yeah, it's the best.
1: We do it. We get there.
2: Lots of laughing. Yeah. Lots of laughing. All right.
1: All right, have a good show.
2: Have a great show.
0: Thank you.
2: See
0: you.
2: Bye.
0: All right, folks. Welcome to the... what's going on there? I've lost my song. Hey, I've got to go and drag my song in. Okay. 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This is The Luddite Show with Radio Roscoe. I do have a wonderful guest in the studio. Trish is here to talk about croquet. It's going to be great. Do you want to say hi, Trish?
3: Hello, Ross. It's good to be here.
0: Oh, sorry. You weren't on. That was my mistake. Oh, sorry.
3: Hello, Ross. It's good to be here.
0: Fantastic. Stay tuned. We'll be putting Trish under the microscope. Let's hear our theme tune and some messages from our sponsors.

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1: You are listening to The Luddite Show with your host, Radio Roscoe, and I'd like to acknowledge the traditional owners of the land on which we are broadcasting today, the wonderful Jarrah people. But we've got Trish.
2: Hello, Ross.
1: Now, Trish is here to talk about croquet.
2: I am here to talk about croquet, except I call it croquet because I live in Victoria, and just like there's no R in Castlemaine, when you're in Victoria, we just call it croquet. And some years ago, we actually had a mascot. It was a little frog, so clearly it was croquet. But if you speak to a New South Welshman, they'll call it croquet.
1: So across Victoria, it's known as croquet.
2: It is, except if we've got any imported people who call it croquet.
1: Wow, amazing. Hey, I need to remind listeners of the text line. If you would like to ask Trish a question about croquet, our text line is 0488 631 186. Would be great to hear from you. But for now, Trish is in the studio. It's live, so I'm just looking at my Luddite Show watch. It's the second day of a month. It's a Tuesday.

0: and it's 6:05. So if you think that's where you're at, it's probably live on air right now. So Trish, just tell me a little bit about yourself. So where you live and what you like to get up to.
1: I live in Yeppeen. So I come in about 15 minutes from Yeppeen, where I live with my husband on a few acres. Quite a big garden, which is something that I like to get out into when I can. I even got out there a little bit today in between the showers and put in some plants. I'm very keen on textiles. I do knitting and sewing. I've actually trained in that in a diploma of art to teach textiles, which I did for quite a few years. Now I really like to go away and play croquet. I like to travel. My husband doesn't like to, so I go on my own. I meet lots of people. I do puzzles. I really like puzzles, which perhaps why I like croquet. And I do the Wordle every day, and that's a challenge. I do Sudoku. I play bridge. Most of the things that keep your head going.
0: Yeah, gotcha. Good to keep that grey matter ticking over. So, croquet, I think I'll just croquet. I don't think I can train myself out of that
1: in the
0: time we have available.
1: That's okay. I'll put up with it now.
0: Excellent. So, what is croquet? So imagine, how would you explain it to somebody who knows? I mean, I imagine many people have some idea about it, but how would you describe the game of croquet?
1: It's a puzzle, and it's played with balls on grass with a mallet, and there are 6 hoops that you have to hit your ball through, and every time you make a hoop, you score a point. And the idea is to make more points than the people you're playing against. So it's a bit like billiards on grass.
0: Yeah, right. How long is the... Is it called a green? Like, what do you call
1: it? It's a court.
0: It's a court.
1: Yes.
0: And how big's the court?
1: Well, we speak in old language. It's 35 yards by 28 yards.
0: That's really big.
1: Yeah. It's bigger than a tennis court. You need 2 tennis courts to make a croquet court.
0: No way. I had the idea that it was, just a lot smaller than that.
1: So you'd be thinking about the old garden croquet, traditional English gentleman with a lawn and a croquet court. But
0: so are there different sorts of croquet then?
1: Every time you say croquet, I do a double take.
0: Okay, for you, Trish, I'll try and say croquet. I'll try my hardest.
1: There are actually different sorts of it, but we play it, all those different sorts, on the same size court. But people who wanted to play a backyard game don't need a great big space. They can just put hoops in anywhere. It doesn't matter. It's just a game they play for fun. But if you're playing the proper game and you're playing it as a sport, you do need a proper court.
0: And it's the size of 2 tennis courts.
1: Yeah, that's right. And that's why it's not really just a game for pottering around with for old people. Old people can do it. I'm still doing it. But at the same time, you do need a certain amount of strength because the balls are quite heavy. You've only got a mallet to hit them with, and you might have to hit them 35 yards.
0: Yeah, right. How heavy is a ball?
1: About a pound.
0: So half a kilo.
1: Mm. Yeah. And you often have to hit 2 of them at once.
0: How does that... That sounds complicated.
1: Well, that's why it's called croquet, because the croquet stroke involves you hitting your ball when it's in contact with another ball, making them both move.
0: So the balls are often together?
1: You put them together. If you've hit one of them, you're allowed to pick up your ball and put them together.
0: Really?
1: Yeah.
0: Yeah, right.
1: Now, that is association croquet, which is the original form of the game. But around 20-odd years ago, we started to notice another game, which was called golf croquet, and it was a simpler version. It's become extremely popular, mostly popularised by the Egyptians, who became very, very good at it, and they have a very hard-hitting style.
0: So maybe just so Egyptians, I would not have associated Egyptians with croquet. So how long has this game been around?
1: I'm not sure how long golf croquet's been around, but association croquet's been around over 100 years.
0: But you just mentioned the Egyptians.
1: The Egyptians and their game was much more recent. I played a world championship in Egypt in 2013, and they were well established by then. So it was probably around 20 years before they started to play, but I'm not absolutely sure about this. You introduced me as an expert in croquet, but I'm not actually. I've been playing for over 30 years, but there's a lot of things about it that I don't know.
0: It's funny you mention that. So pretty much every guest I have on, I call them an expert, and everybody, even though I would consider them an expert, I have this conversation almost every time where people say, I'm not an expert. I'm an enthusiast, as one of our other presenters. Shout out to Dave from Rock Solid Foundations. And it's funny, there's a real humility that is consistent with people who come on this show to say, look, I've done it for a while, but I'm not an expert.
1: That's because we're really worried that somebody in the audience is going to say, that's not right.
0: Yeah, maybe that's it. Maybe that's it. But it's a real beautiful humility.
1: Oh, I'm glad you find it that way. I find it as a touch of ignorance that I perhaps should know more about it. But at the same time, I have been a very competitive player for a long time, so there's a lot about it that I do know. But historically, I'm not quite sure.
0: Yeah, gotcha. It's funny, when you said Egyptian, maybe it's a bias that we have, maybe, where when you say Egyptian, I think pyramids and, you know... The Tutankhamun, but you're talking about like the modern Egypt.
1: Absolutely. They are extremely competitive and they have some very, very good, highly ranked players. We know what the rankings are because the non-Luddite part of the croquet world has a ranking site on the web, and everybody's position on that site, all their rankings are included, and a great number of Egyptians are ranked very highly for the golf croquet website, but for association croquet, there's mostly... See, now I said croquet, I've caught it from you.
0: I'm sorry.
1: Association croquet, there are a lot of English, New Zealand, Australian, and now American, and those four countries contest the major team event for association croquet in the world, and that's called Matt Robison Shield. Australia's the current holder of that, which was
0: really
1: remarkable.
0: Like we are world champions in association croquet.
1: Yes, we have the current world champion Matt Robison Shield team. It's only played every 4 years, and this year is another one. In August, it's going to be played in England, and the Australian team, which is six players, all happen to be men because they are currently the top ranked, but they're going across to compete against New Zealand, America and England in England in August.
0: Yeah, right. I find it unusual that, no, I mean, Australia is this kind of, you know, sport-obsessed country, and here we are. I mean, I'm not really that into sport, but I'm aware of things that go on, but I feel a little bit ignorant, I guess, that... You know, we are world champions in this activity, in this sport, and I had no idea.
1: I guess that's the fault of the croquet organisation, because we aren't very good at getting publicity. But part of that is that our games can last 2.5 hours. They don't have to, but they often can. And they're not really a great spectator sport because so much explaining is needed for people to understand what's going on. But I have previously done commentary for world championships and Victorian and national championships where we watch the game and comment so that people who are not quite so knowledgeable about it can understand. And those videos are on YouTube. We did it through KO at one stage. It's quite difficult, though, because without the enormous funding that you get from ticket sales, we can't afford to run it. It's all volunteers, just like you and the radio station.
0: Yeah, wow. Hey, we might cut to some music.
1: Good.
0: And why have you chosen The Bare Necessities from The Jungle Book?
1: Oh, because this is the Luddite show and I thought that was really appropriate and I like the upbeat song.
0: Fair enough. So, folks, this is not the sort of music I normally play, but I hope you enjoy it. It's pretty cute. This is The Bare Necessities.
2: subsidies on Mother Nature's recipe.
0: Sorry, I'm just going to go back a bit. That was very, very unprofessional. Sorry, Trish. We'll go from the top.
2: The bare necessities, the simple bare necessities. Forget

bare necessities of life. Now when you pick a pawpaw or a prickly pear, and you prick a raw paw, well next time beware. Don't pick the prickly pear by the paw. When you pick a pear, try to use the claw. But you don't need to use the claw when you pick a pear of the big pawpaw. Have I given you a clue? The bare necessities of life will come to you. They'll come to you. Oh man, this is really living. So just try and relax. Yeah, cool it. Fall apart in my backyard. 'Cause let me tell you something, little Bridges. If you act like that bee acts, you're working too hard. And don't spend your time looking around for something you want that can't be found. When you find out you can live without it and go along not thinking about it, I'll

0: of life.
1: Yeah.
0: With just the bare necessities of life.
2: Yeah, man.
3: Yeah, man. You heard it right here. You are listening to The Luddite Show with Radio Roscoe, and you're on 94.9 Main FM. You can text in. The text line is 0488 63186. We have Trish in the house, our resident croaky slash croquet. Now, I won't say expert, will I, Trish?
4: No, that's right.
3: How would you describe yourself?
4: Well informed.
3: And informed. We have our informed, our croaky informed guest is right across the desk from me, and we're unpacking croaky. Now, we were talking about the different, because you mentioned that the Egyptians have a different way of playing to what you normally do, and then off air you mentioned that they were called codes. Is that right?
4: Yes, that's right. There's two main codes of croaky. We play both of them at Castlemaine Club. Golf croaky and association croaky, but golf croaky has become dominant in most clubs, including ours, because it's easier to learn. It's competitive, it's outdoors, it can be played by anybody, and it can be learned fairly quickly. The actual skills can be learned fairly quickly. The tactics take a bit longer.
3: Now, I have heard that there's a lot of tactics in croaky. I remember someone was talking about there's this sort of idea that it's just sort of pottering around, some turf. But in reality, there's actually quite a lot of tactics going on. Is that right?
4: It's fiercely competitive. The tactics are very involving, and it becomes a brain challenge as well as a physical challenge. And that's why I enjoy it, I think. The golf croaky being easy to learn means that people can get on and get going. Association croaky is something that they sometimes decide to go to later nowadays, although I had to learn right from the word go, association croaky.
3: So maybe do you want to maybe just unpack a bit what golf croaky is then so that the listeners have a bit of an idea about what it physically looks like?
4: Okay. I can do that, but what we'd really love is for the people to come along to the Croaky Club in Berkeley Street and have a go. And we are inviting people all the time. We do have U3A classes that they join and come along and get free lessons for on a Monday. And we play Tuesdays, Thursdays and Sundays golf croaky. And Wednesdays, if those of us that are left playing association croaky are around, we play on a Wednesday. So golf croaky, okay. Both sides own two balls of a four-ball set. So blue and black play against red and yellow. Now you can play singles or doubles. And the balls have to be played in order, blue, red, black, yellow. So when it's your turn, if you're blue and black, you play the blue, your opponent plays the red, you play the black, and they play the yellow. And the aim is to go through all the hoops with your ball before they do. But every time people try to go through a hoop, if they go through, they score the hoop, and then everybody has to try and make the next hoop.
3: But they have to pass through the hoop anyway?
4: No.
3: Oh, okay.
4: For golf croaky, they just have to be the first one through the hoop, and then everybody has to make the second hoop, the third hoop, the fourth hoop, and you go around the six hoops. It makes a big rectangle. There's one in each, towards each corner, and there's two in the middle. So you go around them clockwise and up through the middle, and then around them anti-clockwise and down through the middle.
3: Yeah, right. Yeah, cool. It sounds a little bit like, I do a bit of whitewater kayaking, mm-hmm. and on a slalom course, you have to go through gates certain directions. So you got to go like upstream through one gate, downstream through another gate, and the gates are at inconvenient spots on the river. But it sounds a little bit like that, where you've got to go through, you're heading up this way, then back down that way for the next one, then back up for the next one.
4: It's like that. We've got obstacles. The hoops are definitely obstacles. And it's a lot easier because we don't have to have a boat.
3: Yeah, true that.
4: Now, the other thing that you can do, of course, is you can hit the other person away. So that if they look like they're going to go through the hoop with the blue ball and you're the red ball, you hit them. So it depends what your tactics are, where your balls are, and how skilled you are at running through hoops from a long way away.
3: Yeah, right. And how far is it from where you start to where your first hoop is?
4: Well, you start in the fourth corner, and you're heading for, at the beginning, the first hoop, which is on the other side in the corner opposite you.
3: So we're talking how many metres is that, or yards?
4: Well, it's a bit of an angle, so it's 28 yards minus two lots of seven maybe. So it's about 14 yards.
3: Which would be about sort of 13 metres.
4: Yeah.
3: It's a fair way.
4: That's to land a ball in running position, we call it, a position for which you think you can get through the hoop.
3: Oh, but, so it's a bit like golf in a way. So you try and get your ball close to the hoop. And then the next one, but you can't hit that next, is that right? Because you said you've got to hit the balls in order.
4: The next person has a go, and they can knock you away or get in front of you or get so close to you that you can't hit your ball through the hoop.
3: But then didn't you say that you've got to play one ball, then the other ball? So even if your ball was near the hoop, mm-hmm. the next ball you hit is
4: the other ball.
3: The other one.
4: Yeah.
3: Oh, right.
4: And so you can use that to defend with. You can hit them away, the opponent, so they can't run the hoop.
3: Yeah.
4: You can use it to knock your own ball a little bit closer. You can use it to run the hoop first.
3: Could you hit your first ball through the hoop and then you still score the hoop?
4: Well, you'd be lucky because the direction you're coming from for the first one, it won't work. But after that, you can. You can run the first hoop and the second hoop all at the same time. But it doesn't happen very often, but you can run the first hoop and get close to the second hoop so that somebody then has to hit you away.
3: So I'm getting a bit of an idea of the tactics here. So, and I like your description as fiercely competitive. It's a bit a bit of a take-no-mercy approach, isn't it?
4: No prisoners with this one. If you are a good golf croquet player, you can hit 25 yards and knock a ball right out of the place. And that's what you see. If you look at the YouTube videos of the final of the World Championship in 2013, you'll see a South African player, Reg Bamford, who's absolutely number one. Well, I don't think he's number one in the world at the moment, but he has been. He was playing an Egyptian, and the Egyptian was 6-0 up. Now, 7 points is a winning game. He was 6-0 up, and Reg beat him 7-6.
3: No way. What?
4: It was amazing because he could hit from one end to the other, knock the ball out of position so it couldn't run the hoop, and then position himself so he could run it himself. It was an amazing game. It's well worth watching.
3: That must be one of the great all-time comebacks in sporting history.
4: That nobody knows about.
3: That nobody knows about.
4: Except the few people who watch croquet on YouTube.
3: Yeah, that's right.
4: Or I was there live, which was wonderful.
3: Oh, true. You saw this happen.
4: I did, yes.
3: That's amazing.
4: In Egypt, they play croquet in quite exclusive clubs, which are sporting clubs. And in those precincts, there's a wall around them and a guard on the door. And they'll have 3 squash courts, 2 swimming pools, 2 tennis courts, and 4 croquet courts, and a soccer field. And another one has a race course or a shooting club.
3: But they really have croquet as more of a mainstream sport over there.
4: Absolutely. Well, it's not quite mainstream because a lot of the clubs are expensive to belong to. Unlike here, most of the clubs here are very cheap, and you can also go and play with a borrowed mallet, so you don't have huge expense to play the game.
3: Yeah, right. But it sounds like it's more widespread than what we would find here.
4: Yeah, it's dense, I think, within the city.
3: Yeah, gotcha. You've I might get back. I'm going to go back to my questions because I've got my Luddite guest questions here. So I think number 2 is what makes it low tech? What's low tech about it?
4: Well, you're outdoors, you're on grass, and all you've got is 6 metal hoops in the ground, a peg in the middle, a wooden peg, and a mallet, which can be just a lump of wood on a broomstick.
3: Wow. That's pretty simple.
4: It is. And actually, one of my friends described my mallet as a lump of wood on a broomstick years ago. And in fact, it was. I was playing with the first mallet that I'd ever had. And it was given to me by somebody whose husband had made it for her. And it was literally a lump of wood on a broomstick.
3: So they weren't really being condescending. They were being quite accurate.
4: Back then they were. Mallets have changed a lot now, but we'll talk about that on your next question, I guess. But, yeah, it is low-tech because you don't need anything else except that.
3: Yeah, and even the green that you're playing on is just grass.
4: Well, that can be a lot better. It can be very, very nice, smooth and flat grass. And we have volunteers at our club that do look after the court. They do a fantastic job. But with just one court and with 30-odd members, the court gets a fair workout. And we're actually quite keen on the idea of getting more courts, more space, but not where we are. We can't do it where we are because we're affiliated with the Bowls Club and they've got most of the space and they need it. So we need more space.
3: Yeah, right. Now, you did allude to the next question, which is, what is not low-tech about croquet?
4: I had to think about this a lot, but mallets have become much more high-tech. The balance of the mallet's important, and the material that it's made from has changed from a lump of wood and a broomstick. It's quite often carbon fibre in the handle. The head of the mallet is sometimes now moulded plastic. A lot of them are metal as well. Some of them just have metal on the ends. But there are more and more versions of mallets now, and they can cost up to $1,000. But you can buy a second-hand mallet for $50. So, you know, and you can still play with it. So
3: yeah, right. So like competitively with a cheap mallet.
4: Yes. The hoops have changed as well. They used to just be cast iron, but they've become now adjustable stainless steel with multiple adjustments to keep them at the right distance because the hoops have to be less than a 16th of an inch clearance for the ball when it's
3: really
4: competitive.
3: It's really tight.
4: Yeah, and it's more than that in international and national competitions. It's a 32nd. Which is less than a millimetre.
3: Now, these units you're using, Trish. I was brought up on a farm with imperial units, and I do have a soft spot for imperial units. But, gee, 1/16, 1/32. I mean, half of our listeners will just be scratching their head saying, what on earth are you talking about?
4: Let's just say not very much clearance, not even a credit card.
3: Really? It's about a credit card.
4: Wow. A credit card and less.
3: Wow. That's the size. That's the gap between the ball and the hoop.
4: That's right.
3: So it's nothing like, I'm sort of picturing Aussie rules where you've got like this huge gap in the goalposts and a little ball. That's not what we have here.
4: No, that's not. If the hoops are not set correctly, if they're looser or wider or whatever, then the game changes completely. So if it's competitive, then the hoops are listed as what sort of hoops they are and what they'll be set at in the tournament information.
3: And you'd have to have with these sorts of fine tolerances, you've got to make sure that it's the same gap at the top as the bottom as well.
4: With the newer hoops, the stainless steel hoops, they are like that, but since the ball goes through on the ground mostly, then the distance doesn't matter. There's only going to be one little point that a round ball touches it.
3: Yeah, true.
4: But if the carrots, we call it carrots on the bottom of the hoop, the bit that holds them stable in the ground, if they're sticking up too far, it can make a difference if you're trying to do it a hampered shot.
3: What's a hampered shot?
4: If your mallet won't easily swing in the space that you've got. So then sometimes you can get the referee to hammer the hoop so the carrots go down below the level of the soil. They shouldn't be sticking up anyway, but in some of our tough old clay, it gets a bit difficult.
3: Wow, really?
4: And you can jump a ball. You can make one ball jump over another, or you can make it jump through the hoop. because it's slightly easier to get through sometimes if you're on a funny angle. So in that case, there is a slight difference further up the hoop.
3: So how high are the hoops off the ground?
4: Now, see, I'm not an expert on that. I just know that.
3: But is it like, you know, 10 centimetres or 100 centimetres?
4: Oh, no, it's about a foot.
3: About a foot. You're allowed to call it a foot.
4: Except that's another interesting thing about our hoops compared to the Egyptians, because they play in sand and they have hoops with straight legs without carrots. They're very, very tall and a very heavy top on the hoop, so they just keep hammering it down to try and make it firm.
3: Oh, yeah, right. Mm. Isn't that interesting? Because they've got sand over there, not grass.
4: Yeah.
3: Wow, yeah. Amazing. Let's cut to a track. And we'll probably... Oh, we've got a text in. Someone has texted in, number ending in 626. We have... it's from Callum. I was going to mention you, Callum, because we're talking about... Is it called a green? What do you call
4: court.
3: It, Trish? It's a court. So I know Callum has a bit to do with greens keeping for golf courses. But Callum has said... Oh, here he goes. As a green keeper, what's the preferred grass and height of cut for croquet?
4: We have dwarf tiff, but not a lot of it. Santa Ana is very popular cooch. The height, I don't know. I don't do the cutting, but it's not as low as bowls, but it's a lot lower than tennis.
3: Now, bowls to me looks like carpet. Bowls is quite low, isn't it?
4: Yes. If we used to run a tournament in Castlemaine where we borrowed some of the bowling green grass space to run the tournament, and when that was coming up, the greenkeepers there would let the grass grow a little bit longer so that it would suit us, because if the balls travelled as fast as they do for bowls, you'd find it almost impossible to play the game because they'd just keep going off the edge.
3: So you have longer grass than bowls to give it more resistance.
4: Yes. Mm.
3: Yeah, gotcha. Callum, I hope that satisfies your question. You're certainly you're coming in with the tough questions, Callum. Very much appreciate your input. Now, you've also chosen, in terms of your songs to play, Trish, you've chosen This Is Australia by Ganga Jang. Why did you pick this one?
4: Well, I'd like to think that people accept that croquet is part of Australia as well, that the things that you can do as an Australian is you can surf and you can barbecue and you can go in kayaks in rough water and ride a bike in bumpy terrain, and you can play croquet.
3: Yeah, I like it. This is sort of, this is Trish's subversive attempt at trying to get croquet back into the national focus of what it means to be an Australian. I like your thinking here, Trish. So over to Ganga Jang.

0: as we fade out Genga Jang, we'll cross over to a message from our sponsors.
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8: 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And in some ongoing happy news, The Retronauts is sponsored by the ever-delicious Mulberry's Delicatessen.
0: 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And we have Trish, our croaky, what did you say?
9: Well-informed.
0: Our well-informed, croaky...
9: Player.
0: Not an expert, she's a well-informed player, which is great. Now, we were talking off-air a little bit about other non-low-tech aspects of the game, Trish. What was that?
9: Well, we have a scoring website, which is accessed from all over the world. Whenever there's a tournament, the people who are running the tournament can access this website. It's called croakyscores.com. What a surprise. And it was created by a New South Welshman who now lives in Victoria. And it allows us to look up results of whatever event anywhere in the world. And most recently, I went across to it because I knew that I had friends playing in New South Wales, in the New South Wales men's. And I was able to look at the blow-by-blow scores, and they also got...
0: So they do this in real time. So as it's happening, people are putting the scores up, and you can monitor this.
9: Yes, you can see exactly what's happening. And it was interesting because the final of that event was a best-of-three match against two Victorians who happened to be teammates of mine from the Victorian team, and they batted it out for the third game, and... my doubles partner was actually the winner, and he's a younger man, quite a lot younger. He's actually the same age as my son. And the team coach was his opponent on that occasion. So they came in first and second of the New South Wales Men's Open, which was quite gratifying.
0: Yeah.
9: And both of them are going to be members of the Matt Robertson Shield team representing Australia in August.
0: True. Yeah,
9: They're not the only ones, but they are two from that.
0: On the international stage.
9: Yes.
0: Now, my next Luddite show question is, why do you do it? Trish, why do you play croaky?
9: Why do I do it? I started playing when I was nearly 50, and I had been playing tennis, but I kept getting injured. And I didn't realise then that the body just wasn't going to keep on playing tennis very well. So somebody said to me, oh, you'd like croquet. And I said, what's that? And that's absolutely common with everybody. What's croquet? And I've yet to meet a person who started playing who didn't say to me, oh, I wish I'd learned this game earlier, because the misconception, which you're going to ask me about later, but the misconception is that it's for old people. And the thing is that people who come in old will say, oh, I really like this game, but I wish I could do it for longer. I wish I could learn more, and I wish I had have started earlier.
0: That's interesting. So, and people universally have that position.
9: Yes.
0: Wow.
9: Why did I do it then? I found that it was interesting, but I was learning association croquet, which is the one that has the croquet stroke, where if you roki or hit a ball with your ball, it doesn't matter if it's an opponent ball or one of your other balls, you then pick up your ball, put it in contact with that one, and hit your ball so that they both move. And that works a bit like the game of, is it billiards or snooker, where you keep going until you clear the table?
0: Like pool? Is that right?
9: Pool
0: where you keep, if you get one in, then you go again.
9: Yes. Yeah. Well, it's like that with association croquet. You can keep going. And so that really made me think there must be a pattern here. There's a way to do this. And I gradually learned that pattern, and then I got better at it, and then I found that I could compete locally, and then I could compete nationally, and then I could compete internationally. So I guess why I do it is it's a combination of movement, sport, tactics, and travel, because it's allowed me to travel to play.
0: Wow.
9: And I've played in New Zealand several times. I've played in Cairo. I missed out on a world championship in Nottingham, England, because I was injured, and that wasn't a croquet injury, not really. So, yeah, that's why I do it. But you can, when you do it for a weekend, it's not unusual to be 15,000 to 20,000 steps in a day, because you're on the court all day. And I think that's really good for you, particularly as you're ageing. But it's really good for the young people as well, because if you have children who can't play contact sports, it's absolutely non-contact. It's competitive for both boys and girls on the same level, and men and women on the same level. It can be a team sport. It can be an individual sport. It can be played all over the place, and most clubs are very, very welcoming. If you want to travel around, you can go and play at a club.
0: Yeah, that's a whole lot of good reasons. Like, they're all those things that you said, like, that they're great.
9: Okay, so I've got you, have I? You're going to play croquet now?
0: Look, you might be jumping the gun a bit there, Trish, but I'm interested. I'm absolutely interested, because I think that the more that you've spoken about it, the more you get an idea of the tactics aspect of it.
9: Well, that's the part that gets me, the tactics. And the challenge, there is some physical challenge in it, particularly now, you know, to just keep on going. And I've just this year decided, well, I think the selectors will decide, but I've played 20 years of the Victorian state team, and now I think I've just have to hang up my mallet from that. I'm just not competitive at that level anymore.
0: Yeah, right. So can you feel yourself losing your edge a bit?
9: Absolutely, yeah. I can. I have arthritis, so and that's another interesting thing too. I can play, and I've got arthritis, so it doesn't mean that it has to stop you from playing your sport. And I think that that's worth thinking about for people who might think, "Oh no, we couldn't do this," because it's basically just walking and swinging a mallet.
0: Yeah, yeah. So you really can keep doing it as you get a bit older.
9: And, yeah.
0: You know, yeah. We're going to jump to another track. You've chosen a Slim Dusty track, The Rain Tumbles Down in July. Why have you chosen this?
9: I was hoping it would rain, but I also wanted to make the point that croquet players have very, very good wet weather gear, and you don't have to ring up and say, oh, are we playing today? Because you are. You play anyway. You just put your wet weather gear on.
0: Yeah, nice. Let me get a little bit sorted over here. And let's jump across to Slim Dusty.

0: Oh yeah, Slim Dusty. Oh, that was an abrupt end. Whee! There we go. Thank you for that, Trish. That was great. Now, our final question for tonight is, what are some of the misconceptions around croaky?
1: Oh, some of them. Well, the major one is it's croaky's for old people, that it's really simple and you just hit a ball around in the backyard. So I'd have to correct that one. It's easy enough to learn, but it's really not simple. It's very challenging. It's good for your head. And as far as being for old people, a lot of our best players started as children, eight to 10 years old. One young man who has been world champion several times is now early 30s. And he started at 10, I think I saw him on the court. One of my team partners, she started at 8. She's now nearly 40.
0: But that's so different to... you just don't normally think of 10-year-old croaky players, do you?
1: No, and part of the reason for that is, I guess, that the schools can't really provide the space to have the courts, but we do host them at clubs. Lots and lots of clubs host schools. We have some of the local schools coming to us, but, of course, with just one court, it's not so easy for us. But the clubs that have more courts do that because we try to get the kids interested, and that's when this croaky mascot came in, because there is another game devised called Aussie Croaky, with croaky as the frog mascot, and that was taught to schools, and we'll probably use that with the schools that come to us. And people come from all walks of life, and it's not just for boring old people. We've got a champion rock climber from Tassie in his 30s. We've got earth moving contractors in their 30s. We've got an opera singer who's, oh, I don't know how old Fleur is. I think she might be 30. She's living in Germany now, still but playing croaky.
0: Even just there, like you've mentioned all of these, you know, types of people that you just would not associate, like earth-moving fellas and an opera singer and a rock climber. Like, this is not what I associate with croaky at all.
1: Yeah, well, you've got the same misconceptions as most people, I suppose.
0: It's guilty. I'm guilty, Trish. You found me out.
1: It's for everybody. Anybody who wants to just keep fit, meet other people, travel around, play a game out in the sun or the rain.
0: And but even the ages of those people that you were listing off before, like all these people are still in their 30s and 40s.
1: Yeah, some of them need babysitters and some of them bring little children along. We've got a young couple that are playing at the moment. They live down Queenscliff Way. They bring their little kids and do swapping around who looks after them. And there's been a lot of families like that.
0: There's the croaky babysitting roster.
1: Well, there has almost been that for quite some time. A lot of the kids have grown up with croaky around. And I can remember asking one mother to make sure she grabbed her child because I was hitting a ball in that direction and it might go over the plank and hit him. And it turns out that he's the younger brother of the one who's now world champion. So that is a very common misconception. And it is a very welcoming sport, even though we do have clubs with a lot of old people in them. They are still welcoming. It's just a little more difficult to make children feel at home unless you've got a lot of children. So that's why we're keen to get schools involved.
0: Yeah, for sure. Maybe it would be good if you're interested, maybe you take a friend along. So at least you've got, you know, someone that you know. And
1: yeah, and I've taken my grandchildren to have a hit, and they've been quite surprised at what I do and how you do it. And they love the trick shots, you know, the hitting a ball to go off that ball and in through the hoop, or jumping over another ball. They think that's pretty good. But I think that, yeah, Grandparents' Day is something that some of the clubs use, and the grandparents take along a grandchild.
0: Nice.
1: And it's really just a matter of letting people see what we do.
0: Yeah, yeah. Now, we've got about a minute left of the show. What can people do to find out more about croaky if they live in this area?
1: In this area, they can go on to Facebook. Now, there's another not quite so low tech. We've got a Facebook page, Castlemaine Croaky, and they can look at that, and there's details on that about how to contact us.
0: We might just spell the word croaky as well, just so that they know.
1: C-R-O-Q-U-E-T. See, no A and no Y.
0: Hey, we've got two texts in as well.
1: Have we got Callum, time?
0: Yeah, we'll squeeze it in. He said, this sounds like a sport for you, Ross. You know we're all getting on a bit, and you know spring chicken. Callum, that is not appreciated at all. That sort of, cheers, Callum. Yeah, well, I figured it was you. Thanks very much. Croaky, C-R-O-Q-U-E-T. Fantastic. And look, I'd really, I've learnt heaps. Thanks so much for coming in. I wish I had some sort of prize, a little complimentary gift for you, Trish, but there's no such thing.
1: Oh, I was waiting for that.
0: Well, sorry to disappoint. The fellas from Bangers and Mash, are you next door?
2: Yeah, we sure are. Hello, Ross, Soss, and listeners. We're just talking about the ye olde pronunciation of, well, croaky.
3: Croaket.
2: Or croquet. Is that a thing?
1: We're saying croaky because we're Victorian. You can be croquet if you're from New South Wales or if you want to be a little bit posh, but not croquette. That's something you eat.
3: Classic. Right.
2: So you could eat croquettes while playing croquet with some croakies.
0: Well, apparently the mascot for a tournament was a frog, which was a, you know, play on words. Do I have to spell that one out for you? Croaky, you know, croaky.
2: Yes.
3: Root up.
2: Got there.
0: You
2: yep.
0: got it.
2: Thanks, Ross.
0: Hey, we'll throw it over to you, fellas, and have what the listeners have in store for them tonight.

0: You got a fistful of vinyl there, Shainos.
1: I have.
0: Got to be some kind of plan brewing.
1: Oh, there's a plan.
0: There's always a plan.
1: Yeah, there's a plan.
0: Don't be fooled, people.
1: I got this record here by a band called Moon from the early 70s.
0: Moon, that's a pretty straightforward sort of theme.
1: Yeah.
0: Not Good Moon.
1: No, no. Ray Owens Moon. Imagine, yeah. I don't know if that's a good name for a band at all. Moon. But anyway, we'll get to that.
0: It's better than Uranus.
1: Boom, boom.
0: Or Earth.
1: Yeah, Earth.
0: It must have been the Earth, Wind and Fire, obviously, but...
1: I reckon Earth was the name of Black Sabbath before they became Black Sabbath.
0: Oh, really?
1: I reckon.
0: I mean... Moon was already taken, so they had to go to Earth.
1: Earth.
0: Oh, and there it is, in the flesh, Gandalf.
1: Yeah, brought my Gandalf record back, and I've got my Van Halen record
0: ready. Yeah.
1: And I've got my Syd Barrett record ready, so it's like almost as eclectic as Christine King's show this afternoon, where she went from Pink to some random metal song.
0: Oh, I love
1: that. See if we can sort of match that magnificence tonight on the show.
0: Challenge accepted. I was going to start off with something pretty gentle.
1: It's generally what we do, hey?
0: Yeah. Some new music from Melbourne.
1: You're listening to Bangers and Mash, sponsored by Sean Woodley's pies, quality pies.
0: Delicious.

0: Whoa. That was pretty wild. That's
1: the Flaming Groovies.
0: The most appropriately named band we've played on the show for a while. That was Flaming Groovy.
1: It's like a massive firecracker, a Tuesday night firecracker for everyone out there and listening.
0: That was an excellent exclamation mark on the end of that bracket, Shanos.
1: Yeah, not sure what it was called because can't. Well, what do we do with this? What do we do with the records?
0: Like? Oh, I think I've lost it. Gee, this studio's not that big, but I've managed to lose it.
1: It's here somewhere, surely.
0: Yeah, we'll find it later. Yeah. Maxi might have munched it with his popcorn. Yeah, that was excellent. Nice finish. Before the Flaming Groovies, Eddie Current still riding off the back of that. Great show they played locally. That's from the new album, new one, Self Sabotage.
1: Yeah, which only got released after the Castlemaine show. It was like sort of pretty sort of casually, you know, just via Instagram, I guess it was. And
0: they just kind of do it on their own terms.
1: Do what you want when you're that band. Which is good because that's it means awesome. they get sort of the majority of the money for the sales. Do DIY, do it yourself. Richos.
0: That's a good name for this radio show, probably. DIY, maybe. Anyway, before Eddie Current, Fancy Weapon, bit of a super group from Melbourne. Melbourne again, the three... Yeah, that top bracket of all Melbourne bands. New music from Melbourne bands. That was the theme. Super group called Fancy Weapon. A song called 27 Minutes. A 5-minute song called 27 Minutes. Featuring Mick Turner, amongst others.
1: Okay.
0: A guitarist from the Doity 3. One of the Mix. Do you get the Mix confused? I do a bit.
1: The Mix or what?
0: There's Mick.
1: Oh, the Mix. Mick Turner and Mick Harvey.
0: Mick Harvey. And Mick Thomas as well.
1: My mate Mick from the pub.
0: Yeah.
1: So he's a slightly, he specialises in different things other than music.
0: Oh, yeah.
1: The Doity 3 have just played a live YouTube thing on KEMP.
0: I reckon I watched it, yeah.
1: Yeah, released about a week ago. Yeah, they're in America at the moment. Kind of cool. You know, Warren Ellis, that band. You know, more keyboards these days. Keyboards and sounds. Still crazy. Still nuts.
0: Still wild, yeah. He's just got a bit less hair. Wasn't sure about the camera work.
1: He's grown it in different spots, I think, his hair.
0: Just rearranged it a little.
1: Yeah. Didn't like the camera work.
0: Well, it was just kind of was like this fixed cam that was just looking down at his kind of slightly patchy scalp.
1: There was one shot of the piano, like a fixed shot of the piano, and every now and again, you know, he'd sort of... You'd see piano and just a little bit of band in the background.
0: Oh, yeah.
1: But, you know, it's artistic, Richos.
0: Yeah. It's not really about the visuals, is it? It's about the goddamn music. I should get over it. Okay, I'm over it.
1: Yep, cool.
0: And then at the top was Rowena Wise, Blood Ties, Melbourne-based singer-songwriter who was in town last year for the Town Folk Festival. Not coming this year, but releasing groovy new music.
1: Yeah, we like to throw in a Town Folk Festival track each week. I think we're going to do that. We'll probably do that for the...
0: Forever?
1: For the rest of the year.
0: For the rest of our lives.
1: Play some songs off the first, you know, from the first Town Folk Festival. It's been 5 or 6 now, hasn't there?
0: I think that's right, yeah.
1: Plenty of music to choose from.
0: Mm-hmm.
1: Right, so, okay, now it's time to listen to some Sid Barrett. Solo Sid Barrett.
0: I'm going to set up this bracket with the Sid Barrett.
1: Yeah, I am. And
0: interesting.
1: Yeah. So from the second solo Sid Barrett record, after he flipped out on LST and had to leave Pink Floyd, here is some vocal magnificence.
0: Safety belts. Medic.

0: Oh, what?
1: Mine FM. Mine FM's where you're at.
0: We started in another galaxy with Sid Barrett.
1: We did.
0: Oh, my. That was hard listening. That belongs on Steve Chalmers' show. I mean, it's interesting to hear what happened to the almighty Sid Barrett after leaving, exiting Pink Floyd. Stage left,
2: and how that ended up on a record is beyond belief.
0: We were just looking at the liner notes, and it's like Dave Gilmour and Richard Wright feature on the album. So we reckon they knocked on his door and dragged him into the studio and tried to pull him out of his psychosis or whatever the hell was going on. Tried to get him going with some music, and the result is this. Exhibit A. Whoa, Barrett, Sid Barrett. Yeah, I might need you guys to come over to my house and knock on the door and drag me out if I listen to that whole album. Both sides. Oh no, it wasn't that bad. I'm dramatic.
2: You got it. You customize yourself to these things.
0: Just go. Yeah. Drop yourself off in the deep end. Yeah, and then I sort of panicked a bit and overcompensated with some early 70s Fleetwood Mac before they got really Gold FM-y, hypnotized, steady. Yeah. And then we ended with a war track, which I wasn't familiar with until this week, but it's one of their bigger hits, apparently. A Cisco Kid. Pretty safe.
2: Safe FM.
0: Reggae man. Yeah.
2: Is the show almost finished?
0: Oh, no, Shanos. I've got time for a few more. I've got some cool stuff to play. This is like the entrapment theme show. You entrap me with Sid Barrett.
2: Go on.
0: Serving volley, bucko.
2: Yeah, go on. Knock me out. I haven't played my Moon record yet.
0: Ooh, it's going to be a good warm-up. This is a famous band doing unfamous things.
2: Classic.
0: In a Blue Jay way.
2: Ah.

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0: going down a little bit, just so we can clear out in time. Wanted to play some Massive Attack. They've announced an Australian leg of their tour.
1: Okay. Where are they playing?
0: It's pretty exciting. Oh, they're just playing the major venues, which is a bit shit. But anyway, they haven't been here for 10 years or something, so people will be excited. I don't know if I'm going to go or not yet. A couple hundred bucks. But yeah.
1: I've run out of money. I've just realised.
0: It just does that, doesn't it? Just runs out. Disappears. Like your community radio is free, that's for sure.
1: Yep. This is a great thing to do every week.
0: Love it.
1: Me too.
0: And love you guys for listening or not. Someone's requested Malaysian Dream Doll. Do you know anything about that?
1: No.
0: Can you play Malaysian Dream Doll?
1: By what? By who? Is that a band? Is that a song?
0: I don't know. That's all about.
1: Sounds a bit...
0: more information.
1: A bit saucy.
0: Ooh, it sounds good. We'll have to dig into that.
1: Yeah, we'll suss it out.
0: Thanks for the text. Massive Attack, Paradise Circus. Yeah.
1: Gandalf, Hold On To A Dream before that.
0: And then All Kinds Of Chaos before that.
1: Oh, Moon. I think we started... Didn't we start with Moon?
0: Moon.
1: Was that? Moon.
0: That was the last bracket.
1: Was it?
0: I think Lewis is next door. How are you going, Lewis? What's happening in Studio 2?
2: Going pretty good. Yeah. Not much happening here.
0: Oh, that's good. Wanted to let
2: just
0: you
2: get
0: off.
2: Things together.
0: Yeah. Didn't want to leave you. Yeah, we've done a few laps of the universe tonight, but I thought that was a pretty soft landing for you. One of
2: very
0: my stars.
2: Yeah. Massive Attack. Where are they playing? In
0: Rod Laver.
2: Rod Laver. All right.
0: Yeah, they are. I don't know. I kind of feel like if they were playing a festival, I'd go for sure.
2: Yeah.
0: Despite the rest of the festival lineup. But I feel like a gig at Rod Laver wouldn't quite nail it. Getting a bit fussy.
2: You've got to be in a good seat or down like on the ground level.
1: Yeah, Rod Laver, it's good for tennis, isn't it? Right?
2: Tennis, yeah. It's not a great music venue.
0: Quarterfinals.
2: They're expensive too, I'm pretty sure.
1: Definitely.
0: Yeah.
1: Have you had any good Rod Laver musical experiences, either of you?
2: I saw Bob Dylan play there, and I think it was pretty good. I remember seeing Radiohead there, and like I was right at the back, and it was really like just wasn't fun at all.

0: It's like, wow, oh, amazing. This is cool. Mm.
1: It's great. And for Richos to think something at 14, you know, the expectations must have been high. I'm off to see CNC Music Factory, and you get there and
2: it's like, oh,
1: underwhelming.
2: This is a bit shit.
3: Damn. Yeah. I guess, is there another venue in town that holds whatever it holds, 10,000 or 15,000 or whatever?
1: I think it's 15,000.
3: Mm. 15.
0: Because, I mean, Marvel must be like the next, or, you know, the Docklands Stadium. Well,
1: yeah. Oh, that's like 50, 60. I saw,
0: there you go. Yeah,
1: that was...
3: 50, really?
1: Yeah. It was too big. The only thing I ever saw there was Metallica late last year, and it was too big.
0: Too big.
3: Too
0: yeah.
3: much.
1: Too big.
3: What about that Pico Theatre?
1: Don't know.
3: The Docklands. I've never been.
1: Never been either.
0: Yeah, I think I saw...
1: Is that where PJ Harvey played?
3: Yeah, I think so, there. Yeah.
0: I saw Hall and Oates there.
1: Oh, wow. Yeah. In what year? 1993?
0: No, not long ago. maybe like 2013 or something.
1: Wow. Yeah. Was that a bet?
0: I mean, I'm a big fan. I like them. I mean, I had this one album, which I have played on the show quite a bit.
1: Maneater.
0: Maneater. I think it's called Abandoned Luncheonette. Do you know that one? Anyway, it's got some bangers on it.
1: Right.
3: Do they still have mustaches?
0: I can't really remember. But they, they brought it. Did one of them pass away now? I'm not sure.
1: I hope not.
0: Yeah, hopefully not. But they might have.
3: They're probably getting on a bit, yeah.
1: It's a bit different when you just go off to see, you know, I'm off to see Oates.
0: Oates, yeah.
1: It's not quite the same.
0: No. But no, I think, I think Nick Cave played at that place as well, didn't he?
3: He did. Mm. Yeah. And there was a fundraiser there recently. What about the Maya Music Bowl?
0: That would be 10-ish, right?
3: Oh, that's
1: a bit more, wouldn't it?
3: Maybe a bit more if you pack out the back lawn there.
0: Well, that's where Massive Attack should be playing then.
3: They should be playing there.
0: That would be a lot better.
3: Yeah, on a March, balmy March twilight gig. That'd be awesome. Mm. But I think it's August. Awesome.
0: Yeah, it wouldn't be as good then.
3: Mm.
0: Oh, well. But you know what? I was on where I was on Friday night, the theatre. That's a great venue.
1: Yeah, the Theatre Royal.
0: Yeah.
1: Yeah, it's an awesome venue. It's my favourite venue.
0: Definitely, mine too.
3: We're
0: pretty lucky.
3: Blessed. Amen.
0: Yeah.
3: Should we let you start your show? It's like 8:05.
0: Thanks.
3: Sorry to eat into your time,
0: that's
3: Lewis.
0: Okay. It's always nice to have a yarn.
3: Yeah. Likewise.
0: See you guys next week.
1: No worries. Take care. Right. Bye, everybody.
0: Bye. All right. Thanks, Bangers and Mash, Rich Ross and Shanos. They'll be back next week. Between 7 and 8. This show's Oh My Stars. I'll be here for the next hour. Just want to acknowledge that we're coming to you live from the lands of the Jar Jar Warung. Pay my respects to their elders. And just acknowledge at this time the pain and suffering caused by the Stolen Generations. And colonization in general. My theme for tonight's show, I've got really enjoying the new Eddie Current album, especially this track Turtle, and sort of felt like it's got a bit of my favourite thing in a song, which is a bit of bittersweet melancholy, but kind of like makes you feel sad, but lifts you up at the same time. So I just picked out a bunch of records that I think are similar, but... Let's start with that Eddie Current song. Their album, In Light of Recent Events, just came out last week. And I'm going to be getting a vinyl copy soon. Thank you, Shanos, for the hot tip on that. So we'll play it again soon, but I'm going to play this one where you can listen to it, which is off Bandcamp. Let's have... Oh, gosh, hang on. There's something else coming out there. Hang on. What is that? Let's close that. All right, let's have another go. Let's listen to this song. It's called Turtle. You're on 94.9 Main FM.

All right, that's one that just grabs the heartstrings, isn't it? That's Fitzroy Express, Home Sweet Home from Fitzroy Crossing in the Kimberley. Brilliant song. Just every time I hear it, just gets you in the feels. And that's kind of the theme going for tonight, I guess. Bittersweet, beautiful songs that, sum that up. I think that's kind of like the best kind of music. Just feels sort of sad but happy at the same time. That's a very simple way of putting it. Anyway, let's keep it going and listen to Lower Plenty. This track's called Work in the Morning. Oh, sorry, I got a request before for Walking the Cow by Concerto Caledonia. I actually played a song called Walking the Cow last week by Daniel Johnston, but I'll have a look at that one, see how it goes with my theme. Please text in if you'd like to, 0488 63186. That's the number to do so. Anyway, let's get back to some tunes. Lower Plenty.

0: This is a pig. Do you hear the frog?
1: Huh? How are you?

0: All right, that's Michael Hurley. If you listen to this show much, you probably hear him on it a lot. It's named after him. The song "Oh My Stars," one of his beauties, as is that. It's called "The Rue of Ruby Whores." A beautiful, sad song. And before it, we heard Concerto Caledonia and Daniel Johnston. So, big thank you to the person that was texting in. Sorry, I didn't see your name there, but requested that one. Yeah, I did play that Daniel Johnston song on the show, actually, just last week. And I love it. And I absolutely love that version of it. Hadn't heard that before. So thank you so much for sending that in. Just absolutely beautiful. And I can see you've sent in a few more bangers that I'm really looking forward to having a listen to as well. Before that one, we had The Brunettes, Talk to Jesus, and at the top of the bracket, Lower Plenty, Work in the Morning. We might have to now hear from some of the wonderful people that keep this station going. 94.9 Main FM. We'll be back with some more tunes in just a moment. Oh, hang on.
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0: All right, let's keep this going. We're listening to sort of melancholic, bittersweet songs that tug the heartstrings tonight. And this is another that tugs mine every time. Jackson Brown. The track's called "Looking Into You." If you'd like to text in 0488 63 186, we'd love to hear from you. I'm here for about another 25 minutes. And so, yeah, keep it locked to 94.9 Main FM. Here's Jackson.

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0: Here.
1: A gift. Harold loves Maud. And Maud loves Harold. This is the nicest present that I've received in years. Always know where it is.

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8: 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Let's go, 6:30 on a Saturday night. Main FM, we're feeling all right. I got the mic on, my name is Lifon, putting words together like a hyphen. Nowadays, everybody want to talk like they got the mic, but that's me on a Saturday night. You should tune into The Wave, all right. The Wave's all right, The Wave, all right, all right, all right, all right.
9: 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This show is Oh My Stars. It's been a lovely evening with you tonight. I've got 10 minutes more to go. So, we're just sort of playing melancholic, beautiful songs. That's been the theme. Yeah, I just want to give another big shout out to Francis. Thank you so much for your texts. And all your music recommendations, and took a stab at the last one. It was so good, so I thought I'd do it again. Thanks for sending this song in, Laputa by Panchico. Before that, I'll just say that in about 10 minutes, we're going to have Daz in the house with Against the Grain, punk and hardcore show. So stay tuned for that later on. And after this one, I might have time for one or two more. Let's see how we go, but let's listen to this one. And big shout out to Francis. Thanks for texting in.

Thanks, Frank. Frank Sinatra, Cycles. Before that, Panchico with Laputa. Another beauty from Francis. Thanks, Francis. You should definitely have a show on Main FM. Get in touch with the station, please, if you don't already. Before that, we heard... I forgot to back announce before. Maxine Funk afterwards. And Cat Stevens, Trouble. And I think I did announce Jackson Browne, Looking Into You. That's about all I've got time for, apart from one more that I'm about to play. But yeah, big thank you to everyone for listening, texters, and anyone else out there that's listening to this great station on this beautiful freezing night, or wherever you are in the world. I'm going to leave you with one of the great sad songs of all time. It's the Beach Boys, Don't Worry, Baby. Thanks for listening. I'll see you next week.

0: One last message from me as we head over to Daz. Get along to the main game and go the Glars. 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
1: Here is the news. 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

nice to see the community outcome to celebrate and honour this tree, which is spectacular. So I would like to acknowledge the Jajarung people, whose country I am broadcasting from, to acknowledge and pay respects to the Jarrah people, the elders past and present, and any First Nation people listening today. Acknowledge that they are the original and enduring storytellers, artists, and knowledge holders and caretakers of country. This always was and always will be Aboriginal land. 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Me, Daz, taking you up till 10 o'clock tonight. So, yeah, thanks for tuning in. Thanks to Lewis, all my stars, as always. Great show. I might kick off where I left off last week with a new one by the American band Dead Pioneers. They've got a new album, Wagon Burner, coming out later this month, but they've had a few releases. So this one's called The Worst Among Us, Language Warning.

7 or 8 years old. I was playing across the street and one of the older kids called me. I went home for bath time a little later and asked my mum what it meant. My white mum, she told me it was a bad word.

0: 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Me, Daz, on 94.9 Main FM. That was Barry Gloud Secrets. Relatively new band out of New Jersey. I think I actually don't know much about them, but I'm just trying to dive into some new stuff that I'm discovering. That song was called Say It Like You Mean It. Before that, we had... Well, starting at the top of the bracket, we had Dead Pioneers, The Worst Among Us, from one of their recent releases. Their full album, Wagon Burner, is coming out in June this year, at the end of the month. They're a great, great band. Check them out if you can. I hope they come to Australia sometime. Dead Pioneers, that is. Followed by more broadly played artist Bob Villain out of the UK. With We Live Here, and then we had local Briggs project, Big Nota, which is like his punk hardcore kind of project, 2025 single release, Talk Straight. Trying to find new stuff, punk hardcore and adjacent style music coming up and giving it a spin. I am going to give Terror a play. This is one they did with Hot Water, features Hot Water Music. Still Suffer. 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
1: Life is suffering. 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

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Playing punk, hardcore, adjacent style musics. What do we have there? We had that bracket. We started off with Terror, Fear the Panic. They featured Hot Water Music in that one as well. 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Then a short one by Bad Nerves, Loner. And then ending the bracket there with Napalm Death. I'm just playing a whole heap of punk and random stuff, really. No real agenda tonight. I just thought I'd try and play some new stuff where I can. A bit of nostalgia. Trying to get my winter energy up, and I hope it does for you too. Anyway, hope you're vibing it on a Tuesday. Stay tuned. Taking up till 10 o'clock, and then we'll have Steve with Open Tuning coming up then. Here's one by Kid Kapachi.

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2: All right, you are listening to Against the Grain with me, Daz. Before that promo, we had Termite All Torn Up for their April 2026 release. They're a relatively new band, I believe. Got a bit of a Black Flag-esque sort of vibe, I thought. And before that, we had Kid Capici with Can You Hear Me? I am just playing a bunch of stuff from all over, seeing where the night takes me. Taking up to 10 o'clock, then we'll have Steve with Open Tuning. Here's Quincy Bunks.

Class 4 Cheese Squad. That was by the Iron Roses. 2025 single release. Top of the bracket, we had Eat the Rich, Last Quokka out of Western Australia. Another one I highly recommend checking out if you ever get the chance. Good show, Last Quokka. They put on a good show. Then we had Zero Point, Fascist Animal, followed by River City Rejects, which are a street punk hardcore band from New England. They've released some new stuff as well. You're listening to Against the Grain with me, Daz, taking up to 10 o'clock, and we'll have Steve from Open Tuning coming in at 10. I have just been, going on a bit of a roller coaster whirlwind of different things tonight. Diving into some new stuff with a few oddities in there. Retrospective language apology or warning for what has come, what is to come, and what has been. Most of the hour is filled with language. Of different kinds, but particularly the type that needs a warning for it. What have we got next? Don't have too much long left. And this has been a pre-record. If you've texted in, I do get them sometimes, but I wouldn't acknowledge it because I have recorded this one and uploaded it, and I'm not in the studio. But I still hope you've enjoyed.

0: not have styles, if you just say, well, here I am, you know, as a human being, how can I express myself?
1: That is Speed, Sydney hardcore band, with the song Don't Need. Started that bracket with Goeth. I'm not sure how to pronounce that one, but they are a Mexico City band with the song Body of Water, followed by another one by Speed, their 2025 single, All My Angels. And then we had Missing Link, Abject Violence, off their EP Miracle Smile, that came out in 2025 as well. Bit of a hardcore bracket there. Getting close to the end of the hour here on Main FM. You have been listening to Against the Grain. As I've said, I've kind of been on a bit of a rollercoaster of genres within the umbrella of punk and hardcore tonight. Playing lots of new stuff, newish, over the last couple of years, lesser known stuff. I am going to play something from the Petrol Girls. This one came out in 2025, post-American. The song is called Love Language. Language warning again for this one. I'll play something to take you up to the end of the hour. Stay tuned for Open Tuning with Steve. Tune in next week. 94.9 Main FM, Against the Grain is the show. My name's Daz, and keep well, everyone. Stay warm.

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0: 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It's Steve once again on a Tuesday night, and I'll be with you till midnight. What have you got? Looking down the list, I think it's a fair bit of experimental music tonight. I think last week it was a lot of post-punk, but we'll still got some post-punk for you. So we started with Knife Feelings. There, Multiple Puberties, Desperate for Living is the album. It just came out a few weeks back. Chicago-based band. Seeing it's Reconciliation Week, I thought I might start with a couple of songs, tracks by Indigenous artists. I thought we'll start with Natilma. She has released a brand new... Well, no, let me put it this way. They have released a brand new album, A Glimmer. They are a Yolngu poet and has, won the Australian Poetry Slam in 2018. Vertical Construction, the name of the track, it's a remote Indigenous homeland situated on the east coast of East Arnhem Land. So let's have a listen to Natilma.
1: I dreamed about Bukurau last night, my homeland. Dreamt I was greeted by construction sites everywhere. White bogan men fishing in my waters, drinking beer on the sly, cause they know my land is dry to their poison. I dreamt about Bukurau last night. Dreamt they built a giant bridge from Bukurau to Gumach land. Brain. 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It was a construction site too. The beach is taken up with trucks and giant power tools. I had to walk through cement and iron just to get to the school. I dreamt about Bukurau last night. I yearned for it from across the bridge, backtracked through cement and white man-made dwellings to find it. Left Gumach land for Djapo land, reached my sands, but they were strewn with unknown faces and hands moulding this place as though it was theirs. I dreamt of Bukurau last night, of Danbol and Burnambir, Brewa Island and Ribibi and the old Dowu tree, where Manike and Bungul carried Momo and Mainyi to rest beneath the white sand peacefully, my home that now looked foreign to me. I dreamt of Bukurau last night and woke up longing, my body overwhelmed with the pull of my ancestors throughout my bones. They called me, I heard their cries when I opened my eyes after dreaming of Bukurau last night. I went home in my dreams, trying to pull rank. Bukurau is my homeland, make no mistake. Ordered the white workers to leave, take their tools and their trucks. No more land grabbing, this land is ours. But my family, they stared at me, contempt in their eyes. For while I was gone, they too heard the cries. They lived on our land, they cared for it too. Who am I to make decisions of the land they nurtured and devoted their lives to? My dream was a nightmare. My home was destroyed. I blamed myself, lived with regret. My home has been calling me for years now. I've been suppressing what I've known in my gut. If I am to stop the destruction of my home, I must reconnect and not only go to Bukurau while I sleep.

just a different pleasure to die slowly in white clearing smoke. Scratch, scratch, scratch the blob.

No chemical substance neutralizes the lack of insect rays. A handful of floppy pacifism erasing 33 revolutions laxative. Fiddling with a reddish magnetic excrescence. Scratch, scratch, scratch the block.

That's a live track, Blister Bump, the live version from a number of Italian musicians working with Nocturnal Emissions and a Dutch experimentalist. That's taken from a comp, Tracks Test, excerpts from the Modular Network, 1981 to 1987. So work done in the earlier 80s. Before that, Hey Colossus, Donkey Jaw from Dancer's Curses from 2020. English rock band, and Ambi Downs before that, Murray European artist Talia Palmer there, I'm Holding My Breath, an excerpt from the album Gunmull, which came out a couple of years ago, and that's also an audio-visual installation and film, and Lawrence English helping out Talia Palmer, putting that together. Natilma before that, Bukidol Construction from Glimmer, a brand new release, Japu or Yolnu poet, Natilma. Let's move on to, well, something that sounds very post-punkish, although the band from Melbourne is fairly contemporary. This is taken from an album, Henge Beat, from 2011, produced by band member Mikey Youngs in Total Control. Seymour Glass.

It was exactly like the kind of situation you meet in a dream. You come down to breakfast after a good wash and shave. Someone at the table says, "You haven't shaved this morning, Tom." You reply, "Of course I have. I always do, even in the train." They say, "I'll prove you haven't shaved." They go out and return with a very old barber. He looks at you and says, "I don't really know whether you have shaved or not, but if I were you, I'd go out and buy a new razor." Then he gets up and goes away to fiddle with a clock on the mantelpiece. The next day, feeling no cause to buy a new razor, you think, after what has been said, that it would be as well to put in a new razor blade. This gives you a splendid shave, and you come down to breakfast as smooth as a porpoise. At once the tiresome fellow says again, "You haven't shaved this morning." "Very well," you reply in great irritation. "I prove to you that I've shaved. My shaving brush must be still wet. Come up and look at it." The man looks at it suspiciously and says nothing. Your wife looks over your shoulder and says, "Of course he has shaved. Look at all those dirty freckles around the edge of the basin, which he has been too careless to wash out." The man looks blankly at the prickles and remarks, "Nevertheless, I cannot see the slightest proof that he has shaved. What are we to do in such a situation?"

Tuk tuk tuk.

It's not.

0: That's an album that's going to be released in July, A Little Bit of Sun, from Emer, E-M-E-R. But that's Une Uma on vocals, and she wrote the lyrics too. That's a title track. Collaborative work from Brussels and Berlin artists. Let me have a look what we played before that. Charmaine Lee, originally from Sydney, but now living in New York. Yeah, doing a lot of vocal work that has been extended using all sorts of devices, etc., etc. Little Rascals is the name of the track from Tulpa, came out late last year. Before that, Gog Magog's Round is the Important Word, just an excerpt from the Folly EP, which came out about 4 years ago. UK musician. Total Control, Let It Off, the Melbourne band. Seymour Glass from Henge Beat. Open Tuning is a show with you till midnight. Let's go on to a pretty new release from Few, P-H-E-W, and Danielle Picciotto. Paper Mask came out early this year and combines a couple of, legends, really. Few's been around the traps in Japan and around the world since the 70s. She used to be in the Osaka punk group Aunt Sally.
1: Today, I will wear my fixed dress with my prettiest shoes and tie a ribbon in my hair. They feel the sidewalks a good pink icing. Sprinkles a

Real.

That's the Italian minimalist composer Tiziano Popoli. And that's Un Libro di Cielo, A Pound of Heaven, from Burn the Night, which collects a lot of his recordings from the 80s, all done on a DX7 and a Roland drum machine, mainly working for theatre and radio broadcast. Before that, Killen Lunsford, the title track from her Promiscuous Genes album, which came out about this time last year. She's from Philly. And Donald Bruno helped with the music there. Hex Tape before that from Melbourne. Locked Out from Power Trip came out about 4 years ago. Hex Tape being Bridget Chappell. I'm pretty sure she's a cello player. And we started with Few and Daniel De Picciotto. Sugar Sprinkles from Paper Masks, a fairly new release. Open Tuning is a show. And going to continue on with, well, a track by a band that I used to play many, many years ago, but I thought I'd return and play another track from the Neanderthal Dance Floor Volume 3, because Anto Macaroni's back on Main FM. He comes and goes. But at the moment, yeah, he and Pablo Carroll are on Sundays, 1 to 2 p.m. They also are known as Bloppy and Don Mac, the Don Mac Bloppy Show. So tune into it and you'll hear Anto and Pablo just talking about absolutely nothing. So, but here's Anto's project from way, way back, sort of like a do-rag kind of a sound they got. Pretty raw.

Crows are smart, but can be easily fooled with good calling and the proper calls. The calls used in this recording are Herder's world-famous regular pitch calls and Herder's world-famous high pitch call. The call is held between the thumb and the four fingers of either hand even while shooting. The mouthpiece is held lightly up against your teeth with the lips closed above it. You will never get a crow if you just blow air through your call like this. Growl as you blow it. Use your stomach muscles as he bellows to force the sound through your vocal cords and into the call. Your growl will vocally sound like this. Through your call, it will sound like this. The low hum produced by growling through your call will be audible on this recording, but not to the crows. There are five calls essential to good results. First is the come here call, which is used to attract the attention of distant crows. It is a call of a crow in distress. Cup your hands like a megaphone around the call so that the tones will carry out well.

Oh!

I was about to turn 8. I was about to turn 8. I was about to turn 8. I was about to turn 8. I was about to turn 8. I was about to turn 8. I was about to turn 8. I was about to turn 8.

0: 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I was about to turn eight. I was about to turn eight. Eight.
1: There you go. A whole bunch of wacky stuff that I reckon Anto Macaroni would have quite liked. Genevieve Murphy there, about to turn eight. That's a really weird album. I Don't Want to Be an Individual All on My Own came out in 2021. And it's a concept album which goes through the life, maybe memories of Genevieve's childhood when she was eight. She goes to a garden party and it has all kinds of adventures. It's weird stuff. I Don't Want to Be an Individual All on My Own. The Summer's Melodies there. Wasn't it cute? Jesus Opened Up the Way from Hosanna from way back in 1997. A bunch of young girls and a boy there. It's an obscure cassette when it came out. And there's a label that's specialising in oddball cassettes, the Cassette Archive label. You might dip into that label in future weeks. And before that, well, a short piece, but gee, it's a weird album. That piece is called Acknowledgements, Disclosure Statement and Footnotes, featuring Hal Ramel on it, by Dr. Peter J. Woods. Is trying to teach you how to make noise. He's a professor and assistant professor of learning sciences at the University of Nottingham, and his job is to teach you how to make a whole bunch of noise. There you go. The album is Learning by Listening, Volume 9, Learning to Make Noise Towards a Process Model of Artistic Practice Within Experimental Music Scenes. Came out last year. I thought it was a hoax. It's not. It's just deadly serious. Before that, yeah, some crow calling, How to Kill Crows. Don't try to do that, folks. I think they're ravens here in Australia are protected. Only in America. Yes, Only in America. That's the name of the album, Part 1. That's from 1953, US Game Fowl Culture Discs, a whole bunch of them. And before that, yes, Gasoline Stew and the Dump from Neanderthal Dance Floor, Volume 3. That's a bit of a joke. I don't think there was any other albums in the series. Washroom Lump. Anto working with Louise Terra or Betty Bowser there. They toured Europe, apparently. And at that time, they were living in a caravan in Steiglitz. Well, Anto's now in this region again. And as I say, doing the Don Mac Bloppy Show on a Sunday afternoon. Let's go on to Alter Ego. Oh, Alter Ego, yeah, very good. Alter Eagle is a name from Judo Songs. Husband and wife, Brad Rose and Eden Hemmings. Now, take it away. Come on. Do it.

0: I'll tell you, baby. I'll tell you, it ain't gonna be the spades. It ain't gonna be the spades.
1: So dig it, man. So listen, I walked into the core center, right? And there's this chick, man. And you should have seen her. She was about.

0: just wait till your son walks into the house and says, Daddy.
1: Now listen, what I'm telling you, they, after all, they got TV sets, they got cars, they got good homes. What more?
2: Well, that's the way it ends. That's the freak theme, When in the Course of Human Events, from Psychedelic Soul, from 1967, a sort of studio project based around the talents of Rusty Evans there. For that, The Fugs, The Garden is Open, from Tenderness Junction, from 1968. And that was their fourth album. Before that, Point Line Plane, Deep Sea, from Point Line Play, from their self-titled album from 2003. It's in Portland, Oregon. And, basically one person, Joshua Blanchard there on synths and vocals. We just started with Alter Eagle Dogfighting from Judo Songs from 2009. Brad Rose, Eden Hemming. We're getting in towards the end of Open Tune tonight here on 94.9 Main FM. So I hope to all see you at the main game this weekend, and fingers crossed that we get to see a bit of sun. It's pretty dismal at the moment. Let's play a track from Relict Roses, basically a combination of two well-knowns in the European underground, Laurie Barr and Tom Vahl. And this album will be released in June.

Krishna ji. Acha. 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J'attends demain. 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

Parlo.

And that brings an end to another episode of Open Tuning here on Main FM. So that's what we just hear. I heard some very interesting music. Processing Grief Transcendence was the name of that piece by Stein Yavin and Morten Jo, Norwegian musicians. And that's from Orgier, or Funeral Procession Music, from Refilk in Norway, based on the idea of the bygone custom of liksong, literally corpse song, sung by small groups of singers who guided rural funeral processions. I have to tell Hayley West about that. She might be interested in that particular album. That's a pretty new release. Came out a couple months ago. Before that, we went back to the 80s. Gee, where's when computer-generated voices were so crude? That's Francisco Moriarty. Chulikai Intelligence, the Artificial Parlo. An example of computer poetry where he came up with this program which sort of randomly generated text-to-speech. But sounds like it's just only saying the name of the software he invented. That's Peruvian music, yes, indeed, from History of Audio Pieces by Peruvian Artists, 1972 to 2018. Simon Haynes before that, A Series of Waves Tremble in a Sea of Blood from Gargantua, which also came out a couple of months ago. Brooklyn-based composer, performer, and arranger. And on voice you heard Pryor Carlberg, Isaac Crespo Pardo, and Jolly Gordon. And we started with Hemlock? No, we didn't. Before that, Hemlock Garbage Truck from Talk Soon. Came out about 4 years ago. That's Carolina Chauff, a.k.a. Hemlock. Right, from Oregon. And before that, Relique de Roses, Domain. No, how do you pronounce that? That's Tomorrow, isn't it? In French. Self-titled album from, well, it's going to be released next month. All right. Okay, well, I'll head off into the night and we'll see you at the main game. And failing that, I'll be back Tuesday at 10 p.m. for another episode of Open Tuning, of course. See ya.

Down the Rabbit Hole with me, Frank Felds. Spoken word and music for a plague species. Wednesday nights, 8 p.m. and midnight Friday, a repeat.

0: Hi, I'm Lisa Chesters, the federal member for Bendigo, a local mum who loves our region. I am working for you to ensure that Bendigo has secure jobs that people can count on, thriving local businesses and an inclusive connected community. My team can assist with any federal government matter, including Medicare, the NDIS and Services Australia. I believe in a stronger, fairer future for our region and a future made in Australia. I will continue to be a strong voice for Bendigo. Authorised by L. Chesters, Australian Labor Party, Victorian Branch, Bendigo.
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2: 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And you can tell me what you really think of me. 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
2: 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Stand them in good stead so they will follow.
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